0: In Minneapolis, upper 60s expected for tomorrow.
1: In the darkest of times, composers will take one of two paths when they're writing music. One, they'll write along with the anguish and really bring you into that heartbreak. The other path is pieces like this one, where they're intentionally bringing you away from the pain and instead kind of giving you a sanctuary of sorts. That is what composer Germaine Taillefer did. She lived through two abusive marriages and two world wars, and so sometimes she would intentionally design her music, like this piece, to be that escape and that sanctuary with uncomplicated joy for her listeners. Hear it in full later this hour.

Elena Papandreou on the guitar, playing The Sweet Smell of Jasmine from composer Manos Hazidakis. I'm Liz Lyon on this Sunday evening with some great classical music, including a string quartet, a pretty famous one from Haydn, and we'll also end the hour on a piece from Friedrich Chopin. But first, let's talk about some famous flute lore. It's about this piece from Cécile Chaminade. It famously claims that Chaminade wrote this very difficult piece to punish a flute-playing ex-lover who left her to marry someone else. And she apparently designed this to be so technically difficult that he wouldn't be able to play it, though according to the lore he allegedly did. Actually, music historians note that she actually married a music publisher the year before she published this piece. So the story is more of just an entertaining myth rather than a historical fact. But it is quite difficult, and flautist Susan Milan plays it to perfection.

an incredible performance from Susan Milan on the flute. It's the Flute Concertino, a very difficult piece written by Cécile Chaminade. The City of London Symphonia is also performing. Having lived through two world wars and two abusive marriages, Germaine Taillefer would sometimes write pieces that were specifically meant to bring joy and light. This is one of those pieces, performed by Rachel Barton Pine on the violin, Orion Weiss on the piano. It's called Pastorale.

0: A serene pastoral from Jermaine Taillefer, Rachel Barton Pine on the violin, and Orion Weiss on the piano. Coming up in just a second, a string quartet that has a very famous nickname that didn't come from the composer.
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0: 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We do this for you, and we love to see those member comments come in about what these stations mean to you. So thank you. Support also comes from History Theater's Beyond the Rainbow, Garland at Carnegie Hall. This stirring musical tribute truly tells Judy's story from her childhood in Grand Rapids, Minnesota, to Hollywood and beyond. It opens November 21st, historytheater.com. There's a lot of pieces from the classical era that have really famous subtitles or nicknames. For example, Franz Joseph Haydn wrote a lot of string quartets, and number 53 is called The Lark. The nickname was coined by the public and concertgoers who were just really enchanted by that first movement, because after a real staccato introduction from the lower strings, the first violin just floats on this very high melody that sounds exactly like a soaring singing songbird taking flight.

0: The Emerson String Quartet with String Quartet number 53, also known as the Lark Quartet, from Franz Joseph Haydn.
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0: 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Extra Eclectic is officially over. 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Pauline Viardo Garcia wrote this next piece called Love's Complaint. She took a famous poem and a famous melody from Friedrich Chopin and created this.

soprano Isabel Bayrac de Rion and Seruj Krajian on piano, with a piece from Pauline Viardo Garcia called Love's Complaint. The melody of that piece highly inspired by a piece from Friedrich Chopin, who is going to end our hour. This is a brilliant showcase piece for piano and orchestra, incorporating genuine Polish folk melodies, including a central section that's based on a popular Polish folk song, A Month Has Passed, The Dogs Slept, which was a personal favorite of Chopin's mother.

Fantasy on Polish Airs, featuring Jan Leszczycki on piano. 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

This piece comes from a massive career-spanning orchestral cycle called The Jungle Book from composer Charles Coquelin. He was completely obsessed with The Jungle Book, treated almost like a lifelong spiritual blueprint, and he began brainstorming it in 1900s, finally completing this particular piece in 1936. The entire cycle took him 41 years to fully complete. You could say it was his life's work. Hear this piece in all its glory later this hour. Starting off the hour with a real charming pastoral orchestral suite composed by the French Romantic era composer Benjamin Godard. It's called Poetic Scenes on the Mountain, and although it takes a full orchestra to perform it, it is very short and sweet.

The Slavic State Philharmonic Orchestra with Poetic Scenes on the Mountain from composer Benjamin Gott. I'm Liz Lyon in on this Sunday evening, wishing you a very good upcoming week. Hope your weekend was very nice. We're going to hear a lot of really beautiful music this hour to kind of get us in the mood to eventually head to sleep. We'll get a Twilight, a fantasy piece by Robert Schumann, and we'll end the hour with a meditation. But first, from the Carnival of the Animals, a piece from Camille Saint-Saëns. Normally known as a very upbeat, playful, humorous group of pieces, Camille Saint-Saëns really didn't want people to publicly perform this because he was worried that that upbeatness would ruin his reputation as a very serious classical composer. However, he made one exception for a movement, and that was called The Swan. He actually allowed it to be published as a cello and piano solo.

One of the most beautiful and serene movements from Carnival of the Animals, it's the Swan, performed by Long Long on the piano and Gina Alice, also on the piano, from composer Camille Saint-Saëns. We're turning now to look at the sky and a piece that directly reflects twilight. It starts with a very quiet string section and gradually brings in shimmering woodwinds and harp to invoke the changing colors of dusk.

0: A Soundscape of the Sun Setting, also known as Twilight, from composer Eino Eller, the Scottish Chamber Orchestra performing. In just a minute, we'll get a fantasy piece from Robert Schumann and a little bit of Shakespeare. Support comes from the Guthrie Theatre, presenting Kunene and the King. South African actor and activist John Connie explores race, politics, and a shared love for Shakespeare, October 10th through November 8th. Information and tickets at GuthrieTheatre.org.
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0: We are thrilled that Steve Seal will be the new Morning Drive host starting tomorrow morning, 6 a.m. It will be the member drive, so make sure you tune in. This next piece is Robert Schumann's Fantasy Pieces, a set of four charming character pieces for the piano trio. And it was actually his first venture into that genre. And although he composed it in 1842, he actually took a really long time to finalize the score. It wasn't actually published until the autumn of 1850, almost 8 years later, after multiple revisions. Here we have, it is known to be more of an amateur-friendly piece, but here are the professionals, the trio Wanderer, performing it.

0: The Trio Wanderer, performing fantasy pieces from composer Robert Schumann. Coming up after the hour, Much Ado About Nothing. 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
0: 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When he was just 20 years old, composer Eric Korngold was approached by a Vienna theater to write incidental music for Shakespeare's comedy, Much Ado About Nothing. The piece we're about to hear is a slow atmospheric waltz that is called The Garden Scene. It takes place in Don Pedro's garden as an atmospheric prelude to a very famous scene.

violinist Svetlan Rousseau and Yulum Shon on piano with Much Ado About Nothing Garden Scene from composer Eric Korngold. We're ending the hour with a piece from The Jungle Book by composer Charles Coquelin. It is called The Meditation of Puran Bhagat, performed by the Berlin Radio Symphony Orchestra.

This is your classical Minnesota Public Radio 99.5 KSJN Minneapolis St. Paul, bringing music to life with member support. This next hour of classical music is, I guess you could say, sacred. All the pieces having a religious theme. Including this piece by John Tavener. We're looking at sunny skies tomorrow. Highs will be in the mid-60s. Tuesday, a little warmer, will be in the 70s. And it looks like 50s on all our overnights.

Have you ever had something that was incredibly personal and private? Maybe something you created, a journal, a photograph, an artwork. And the idea of sharing it, it felt like it would diminish its personal importance to you, and you didn't want others' opinion on it. This hour, we're going to hear a piece that was personally important to a composer. And he didn't really want to share it with anyone, so he didn't. It took 40 years for it to come to light. Hear that piece later this hour.

Prayer of St. Gregory from composer Alan Hovhaness. That was the Seattle Symphony featuring trumpeter Charles Butler. I'm Liz Lyon on this Sunday evening with some sacred music for you, also some very famous pieces. We will end the hour with a beautiful piece by John Tavener, and we'll also get that Mass for double choir. But first, a piece that is very famous. It comes from a monumental three-hour sacred oratorio from Johann Sebastian Bach called St. Matthew's Passion. It was a work that was forgotten for nearly 80 years until 20-year-old Felix Mendelssohn conducted a very famous revival in Berlin, sparking a massive worldwide rediscovery of Bach's music.

0: A movement from St. Matthew's Passion from Johann Sebastian Bach, Anderson and Rowe Piano Duo performing. That was a piece that was forgotten for 80 years, and in just a minute we'll get a piece that was purposely kept from the public for about half that time. Programming is supported by Schubert Club's Music in the Park series, presenting chamber music in the St. Anthony Park neighborhood. Sunday, November 15th, it features the Juilliard String Quartet. 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
0: 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Composer Frank Martin viewed his Mass for Double Choir as a deeply personal and private act of worship between himself and God. And because of this, he put the manuscript away in a drawer and withheld it from the public for nearly four decades, 40 years. It finally received its world premiere in Germany after a choir director requested the manuscript for study. And the response was all positive. Here it is, performed by the Dale Warland Singers.

0: Mass for Double Choir performed by the Dale Warland Singers from composer Frank Martin. In just a minute, we'll end this sacred hour with one last piece. Programming is supported by the Singers and conductor Matthew Culleton, presenting Ever Will I Hold You with the music of Eric Whitaker, Morton Lawrenson, and Caroline Shaw. October 10th and 11th. Find all the information at singersmca.org.
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0: And a massive thank you to all those who have supported us in the past. We're always so grateful for our lovely, wonderful listeners. About midway through his career, holy minimalist Sir John Tavernier shifted away from writing music that looked at just the strict Western Christianity and instead moved towards a universalist embrace of all world religions. One of those pieces that he wrote in his later career was called Mahashakti, a tribute to the divine feminine. And he cast a solo violin to literally role-play this divine energy, demanding that the performer switch between ecstatic and contemplative qualities.

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On this next hour of classical music, we'll hear two violins perform one powerful lineage. We'll experience Anna Klein's Grammy-nominated masterpiece, Prince of Clouds. We are officially in fall weather, and we'll see the 60s tomorrow, but sunny skies, and the 70s, and sunny skies on Tuesday.

About 4 years ago, my parents purchased me a ring that says, "Just breathe." It was meant to be a reminder of two things. One, in the midst of anxiety and stress, stop. Just breathe. Everything's going to be okay. The second was more of a medical reminder to breathe, and also a reminder that breathing is so important and special. Composer Rina Eshmail felt the same way when she wrote this piece. It translates from Hindi to mean breath. Hear this breath later this hour. Here's Cradle Song from Peter Tchaikovsky.

Mishka Maisky on the cello and Pavel Gilyov on the piano performing Cradle Song from composer Peter Tchaikovsky. I'm Liz Lyon on this Sunday evening with an hour of classical music for you. Thanks for joining me. I admit there are several pieces this hour that I'm not as familiar with, including a piece from Ingrid Marshall and Anna Klein. But we're going to listen to them together, and maybe for the first time, you as well. Up first is a piece that's short and sweet and honestly absolutely gorgeous. It was written in the 70s by American composer Jack Gallagher. It's a 5-minute lullaby that went from humble community premiere to being recorded by the world-famous London Symphony Orchestra at Abbey Road. This is Berceuse.

That was Jack Gallagher's beautiful Berceuse, performed by the London Symphony Orchestra, recorded in Abbey Road. We stay in that deeply reflective, luminous space as we transition to American composer Ingram Marshall. It mirrors the same sense of quiet devotion as he loops and layers live electronics to build a haunting sonic sanctuary. From his Evensongs, here is Abide Canons.

0: That was Ingrid Marshall's hypnotic Abide Canons, performed by the Maya Quartet. In just a minute, we're going to move from the world of layered electronics to a pulse of acoustic chamber music. 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
0: 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Up next is a piece that I wasn't familiar with, and it explores the deeply human rhythms of life, love, and connection. It's written by Indian American composer Rene Ismail, and the title translates from Hindi to mean breath. Here is the gorgeous, deeply moving Sans.

Performed by Ember, that was the beautiful breath-like pulse of Rina Esmail's Sans. We step now from the intimate connection of human breath into a soaring, vast expanse. This was also a piece I was unfamiliar with, but it's inspired by the idea of musical lineages and family trees passed down through generations. It's a work featuring two violins that interlock and weave between each other, and it's a tribute to Anna Klein and her mentor. It was nominated for a Grammy Award for Best Classical Contemporary Composition, and it's called Prince of Clouds.

0: Those two gorgeous violins being performed by Colin Jacobson and Pekka Kuusisto, along with The Nights. It's called Prince of Clouds from composer Anna Klein. In just a minute, we'll end the hour with a piece written for a violinist that became very important to the composer. 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
0: And tomorrow morning, Steve Seal steps in as the Morning Drive host, so make sure you tune in for that. Ending the hour, we have a beautiful expressive work from composer Frank Bridge called Three Idols for String Quartet. It's deeply personal in a few ways. First of all, it was written for and dedicated to fellow violinist who would later become his wife. And also, it famously inspired his pupil, Benjamin Britten, to write a masterpiece of his own. Here's the Moscow Chamber Orchestra with Three Idols.

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All the details at npr.org/events. It looks like it's going to be perfect fall weather. Tomorrow, highs in the mid-60s, sunny skies, and Tuesday, also sunny, a little warmer with highs in the mid-70s. Let's step back to the summer of 1878, where a 24-year-old Leos Janáček is wandering through the lush, sun-drenched hills of his homeland. He's deeply in love, newly engaged, and spending his days alongside his mentor and close friend, Antonín Dvořák. Inspired by Dvořák's own string serenades and the vibrant folk songs echoing through the countryside, Janáček poured all of his youthful romance, warmth, and optimism into a brand new score. What emerged was a masterpiece of pure nostalgia and a perfect summer. We'll get lost in Idyll for String Orchestra later this hour. Orly Shaham on the piano performing China Gates from John Adams begins our hour.

China Gates from John Adams, performed in that recording by Orly Shaham on the piano. I'm Liz Lyon on this Sunday evening. Thank you for joining me. A very peaceful hour of classical music, including that idyll for string orchestra. And we start off with a piece I think most of you will be familiar with. It's one of the most recognizable and comforting pieces of music pretty much ever written by the eccentric French avant-gardist Erik Satie. It completely reinvented the concept of classical music. Rather than demanding your full attention, it invites you to simply drift away.

That was Eric Satie's Je n'ai pas dit, number one, beautifully reimagined and performed by harpist Valerie Milo. We transition now from the delicate plucked strings of the harp to a lush, sweeping warmth of a full string ensemble. This was written when the composer was just 24 years old, and so it's filled with youthful romance and rich folk traditions. It's from the Czech master, Leoš Janáček.

0: Leo Janáček's Idyll for String Orchestra, written at a very happy time in his life when he was in love, newly married, and was working with his mentor, Dvorak. It's performed there by the Los Angeles Chamber Orchestra. In just a minute, we'll hear a piece about Triumph of the Human Spirit. 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

ending the hour with a piece born from unimaginable triumph of the human spirit. It was written in 1945, just months after his liberation from Auschwitz. Shimon Lux infused his work with despair, but also with vibrant Polish folk rhythms and defiant vitality. Here is his extraordinary piano quintet.

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Coming up next, Melanie Renata with Music Through the Night. And make sure you join us at 6 a.m. for Steve Seal's debut as the new Morning Drive host. Looking at pretty typical fall weather in the 60s tomorrow, sunny skies will get up to the mid-70s on Tuesday, still with sunny skies.

You know, for all the heartache that Peter Tchaikovsky suffered pretty much his entire life, he was, at least, blessed with a loving and supportive family. And when his heart was broken again and again, when he needed respite or a reset, his family was always there for him. Sometimes he'd spend time at his brother's and sister-in-law's home near Moscow, a place where he found both calm and compositional inspiration. A place that this piece of music is rooted in. It's coming up. I'm Melanie Renata, and this is Music Through the Night.

And if perhaps you are looking for a place of calm and inspiration, well, I'm happy to say you're in the right place at just the right time. Music here that has had some debate around whether it was intended for the lute, the keyboard, or the lute harpsichord. It doesn't matter, though, because here, J.S. Bach's Lute Suite in E minor is performed by guitarist Eduardo Fernandez.

0: 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Guitarist Eduardo Fernandez sharing J.S. Bach's Lute Suite No. 1 in E minor. There's a cello and piano that will lift your spirits in just a moment. I'm Melanie Renata, and this is Music Through the Night. 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
0: 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This is one of those blink and you'll miss it moments. So, don't. A Sweet Serenade by Mel Bunis.

The Weeping of cellist Lucia Swartz with the comfort of pianist Elena Molinova, a serenade from Mel Bonis. This next piece of music is going to open with a similar gentleness, and of course it would because, well, Tchaikovsky found inspiration for it in the countryside, on strolls through the woods, sketching musical ideas as they came to him. It's Tchaikovsky's characteristic Orchestral Suite No. 2 in D, shared with you here by the Prague Symphony.

critics at the time called that one of Tchaikovsky's most inventive works. His second orchestral suite in D major, known as Characteristic, the Prague Symphony performing, Jerzy Belolovic at the podium. 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Oh, what's this old thing? It's just a little piece of music. Literally, that's what it's called. It's coming up in the next hour here on your classical Minnesota Public Radio, 99.5 KSJN, Minneapolis, St. Paul. 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Clear skies tonight, sunshine tomorrow. Get more weather details at the Updraft blog, nprnews.org. Imagine writing a symphony so successful that the only thing anyone can talk about is whether or not you can top it. That was the problem for Niels Godeau. So what did he do? He traded the rugged primal energy of his first for something completely different. A hushed, pastoral, folksy sound. As composer and music critic Robert Schumann put it, it's a walk through the beechwood forests of Denmark. It's coming up. I'm Melanie Renata. 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

20 years old, Felix Mendelssohn was given the gift of time. His parents sent him on a 3-year adventure to share his musical talents, rub some elbows, and further his education. He said it was one of the happiest times of his life, a time of calm and contentment, a time when he gathered inspiration for music like this string quartet in E-flat major. Here's the Eroica Quartet.

0: Between all the sightseeing and socializing he had during his 3-year-long gap year, 20-year-old Felix Mendelssohn found time to write that. His string quartet in E-flat major, opus 12, the Eroica Quartet performing. A Melanie Renata, with a pretty aching piece for strings in just a moment. 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
0: 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Three musicians gather here to share a tiny work. Violinist Thomas Albertus Ernberger joins cellist David Goringas and pianist Barbara Moser for a little piece of music.

A Little Piece of Music, the name of that work by early 20th century Canadian composer Sophie Eckhart-Gramatte. You're listening to Music Through the Night. I'm Melanie Renata. And his symphonies became the blueprint for Scandinavian composers. Niels Godeau. He blended classical tradition with romantic feeling and then just a dollop of folk. Here is his second symphony in E major, shared with you by the Stockholm Sinfonietta.

The Stockholm Sinfonietta with the Second Symphony in E Major from Niels Godel. 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And this, it's a musical tale of magic, pirates, and love. It's The Suite from the Magic Opal by Isaac Albéniz, coming up in the next hour. Stay with me. And thank you for being with me on this clear night. Comfortable sleeping temperatures. Sunshine on the horizon. Temps in the lower 60s. Get weather details at the Updraft blog. NPRnews.org.

listening to this piece of music is a little like watching a child grow up. It begins with something small and simple, the kind of tune you might hum to a toddler, and then bit by bit it changes. It gets bolder, more colorful, more sure of itself, until the little melody you started with has become a full orchestral showpiece. It's one of the great joys in life to watch someone discover who they really are, and this music captures that feeling. Ernst von Dohnányi's Variations on a Nursery Song. It's on the way. I'm Melanie Renata, and this is Music Through the Night.

Well, you are in the right place at just the right time. A work that's almost like a prayer. The Lord bless you and keep you, from John Rutter's Five Meditations.

An orchestral transcription of a beloved sacred choral work by John Rutter, The Lord Bless You and Keep You, from his Five Meditations. The Sinfonia Kimri performing with harpist Katrin Finch. John Rutter himself at the podium. You know that nervous energy that can creep up when the weekend ends? Those Sunday scaries? Well, we've got none of that here. Another soothing work for you, this time by Italy's Renaissance wonder boy, Girolamo Frescobaldi, the Swiss-Italian orchestra with three pieces. I'm Melanie Renata, and this is Music Through the Night.

0: The Swiss Italian Orchestra with a pretty Renaissance piece there from Girolamo Frescobaldi, his three pieces. Dennis Russell Davies at the podium. A Melanie Renata with a bit of Spanish flair in just a moment. You're listening to Music Through the Night.
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0: 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The Magic Opal is a comic opera by Isaac Albéniz. Now, to follow the story musically, you don't even have to know what's going on. The Great Necks guitar duo just do that good of a job as narrators. Here's the Magic Opal Suite.

pirates, love, and magic all wrapped up into that 15-minute tale. The Magic Opal Suite by Isaac Albéniz, performed there by The Great Necks. I'm Melanie Renata. You're listening to Music Through the Night. And listening to this next piece of music, I think, is a little like watching a child grow up. Just as a small child's talents and personality really blossoms over time, a simple nursery tune gets to step fully into its power and become something much more expressive. Pianist Iseta Kanamason and the Royal Liverpool Philharmonic here with Doknonyi's Variations on a Nursery Song.

A simple little tune, a few notes at a time, becoming its most sophisticated self. Variations on a Nursery Song by Ernst von Dohnányi. Pianist Iseta Kanamason performing with the Royal Liverpool Philharmonic. 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What do you do with a Mozart concerto that stops midway through? Well, someone found a way to finish it, and it's coming up in the next hour. Stay with me, and thank you for being with me on this clear night. Expect a pretty nice day on the horizon, sunshine, temps in the 60s. Get weather details at the Updraft blog, nprnews.org.

How do you feel when you listen to a piece of music like this? A little lighter? Maybe you breathe a little easier? Classical music has a way of doing that, especially the lullaby. There's a reason a good old-fashioned lullaby soothes a baby to sleep. And if I'm honest, we're all just grown-up babies after all. I'm Melanie Renata, and while you listen to music through the night, slow your breathing. Let your shoulders drop and rest. Chopin's Lullaby is on the way.

Have you been tossing and turning, counting sheep, trying to catch some Z's, but they just elude you? Well, that lullaby from Chopin will help. First, though, on the topic of sheep, Handel's opera, The Faithful Shepherd, it was initially not a hit. After some revisions, though, and after he threw some A-list names on the bill, it didn't do too shabby. Here, its cheerful operatic suite is performed by Tafelmusik.

0: Jean Lemann conducting Tafel music, frolicking musically in a field of flowers there with the Faithful Shepherd's Suite by George Friedrich Handel. Do you ever wish someone would just swaddle you up and tuck you in for a good sleep? Well, a lullaby can help, and I've got one coming up for you in just a minute. I'm Melanie Renata, and this is Music Through the Night.
1: 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Here on Your Classical NPR.
0: Monday, October 5th? That's today. What a wonderful day. I don't think I get to sleep because now I have to listen to my good friend Steve Seal. When am I going to nap? I don't know. If you like what you hear on Your Classical NPR, well, make a contribution. Today is also the first day of the member drive, so whatever dollar amount feels good to you, make that contribution right now. 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The donate button's right there, top right of your screen. A continuous flow of calm and bliss here in a brief little lullaby in D flat major by Frédéric Chopin.

pianist Maurizio Pollini with a lullaby from Chopin. How you feeling after that? A little lighter, perhaps? Good. Now gently shake the sleep from your bones as you approach the start of your day. Something light and bright here in Oboe Concerto in F major by Mozart, partially crafted by him, and performed for you here by oboist Fumiaki Miyamoto and the English Chamber Orchestra. I'm Melanie Renata, and this is Music Through the Night.

Oboist Fumiaki Miyamoto and the English Chamber Orchestra with Mozart's Oboe Concerto in F Major. Mozart left only part of the first movement on paper, and the rest of that work was fully reconstructed from ideas that Mozart had sketched out. It's just before 4 a.m., and you're going to get a small taste of cinematic life blooming in the next hour. This lovely score from an Academy Award-winning 1999 romantic drama. Coming up here on Your Classical, Minnesota Public Radio, 99.5 KSJM, Minneapolis-St. Paul, bringing music to life because of you. 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Get weather details at the Updraft blog, nprnews.org.

Wow, life can really shake you up or shake you down. Things can happen that cause you to question everything, to question the direction that you're going, or to question yourself. These shakeups are totally normal. It's part of the journey. So don't lose faith in yourself. That whole idea is exactly what this music was meant to portray. It's on the way. I'm Melanie Renata. I'm so glad you're here. Please, stay with me.

To honor one of her eccentric inspirations, composer Alina Katz-Sheerinen crafted an album called Unsent Love Letters, Meditations on Erik Satie. This is the album's title track, performed by pianist Tamara Anna Chislovska.

Unsent Love Letters by Elena Kat Sheernan. Hey there, I'm Melanie Renata. Thank you for being with me this morning. It was poetry that inspired this work by Edvard Grieg, a pair of poems from a Norwegian poet, which Grieg basically translated for string instruments. It's shared with you here by the Guildhall Strings. It's two elegiac melodies.

The Wounded Heart and The Last Spring, the name of those two elegiac melodies by Grieg, originally crafted for voice and piano, orchestrated and performed beautifully there by the Guildhall Strings. Good morning, I'm Melanie Renata, and you tumble out of bed here into a cinematic realm. It's a gentle tumble, carried by the sweeping, almost weeping, strings of the studio orchestra. It's the suite to the 1999 American drama, The Cider House Rules, crafted by award-winning composer Rachel Portman.

0: She won an Academy Award for Best Musical or Comedy Score and was also nominated for an Academy Award for that work, Rachel Portman's score for the 1999 film The Cider House Rules, the studio orchestra performing. The pace of the morning picks up with a work by Bach in just a tick. I'm Melanie Renata.
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0: 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J.S. Bach's catalog is filled with sacred-inspired sounds. But every once in a while, he got the chance to create secular sounds for the simple sake of joy. This is one of those rare treats. The Los Angeles Chamber Orchestra and violinist Hilary Hahn with Bach's Violin Concerto No. 2 in E.

0: the sound of Bach celebrating life through his music. His second violin concerto in E major, violinist Hilary Hahn performing with the Los Angeles Chamber Orchestra. I'm Melanie Renata with two very expressive romantic pieces by Frank Bridge in just a minute.
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0: 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Here's the Northern Sinfonia.

some strings taking you on quite an expressive journey on this early Monday morning. David Lloyd Jones conducting the Northern Sinfonia for two pieces by Frank Bridge. This is your classical Minnesota Public Radio, 99.5 KSJN Minneapolis St. Paul, bringing music to life with member support. Man, it's been nice to have some sunshine. Expect more of that for your Monday. Temps floating around the 60s. Get weather details at the Updraft blog at nprnews.org. And as you approach the start of your Monday, something bright and cheery to help take the edge off. A bite-sized piece from Vivaldi coming up.

When you were a kid, did you ever make up little dance routines and then force your family to watch you perform in the living room after dinner? Huh, was that just me? Well, if that was also you, you would have loved to have had an uncle like Peter Tchaikovsky. He created a ballet pantomime for his nieces and nephews, and one he created was called The Lake of the Swans. From that work eventually came this, a historic ballet, a classic, Swan Lake. This is Dance of the Swans from that ballet. It's coming up later this hour. I'm Melanie Renata. Thanks for being here. Please stay with me.

Wow, what a nice welcoming to another early autumn day. Harpist Kyunghee Kim Sutra with selections from Six Short Pieces by Henriette Renier. And a good Monday morning, my friend. It is 6 past the hour. I'm Melanie Renata. Glad to have you here. Before you get into the swing of things today, how about something to help you get centered? It's called On Wings of Song by Felix Mendelssohn.

Originally crafted for voice and piano, but my goodness, pianist Antonín Kubelek sure does a fine job carrying that solo on Wings of Song by Felix Mendelssohn. I'm Melanie Renata, and the symphonies of William Boyce, they're among England's best-loved Baroque music. This one actually began as an overture to a song called Gentle Lyre, Begin the Strain. It was 20 years later that it found new life in a set of Boyce's finest works. It's his 7th symphony in B-flat major, shared with you here by the English Concert.

0: bright and brisk bite of Baroque this morning, the English concert under the conduction of Trevor Panek, the Seventh Symphony in B-flat major from William Boyce. Now, if you need a cherry on top of that Baroque Sunday, stay close for a brief piece from Vivaldi. I'm Melanie Renata.
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Written in the 1700s for Rome's season of Carnival, Il Giustino, La Gloria del Mio Sangue by Vivaldi. Cellist Yo-Yo Ma performing with the Amsterdam Baroque, Ton Koopman at the podium. I'm Melanie Renata, and I know, it's a Monday morning. Sometimes you need more than just a little nudge to get you moving, so here's this, a horn concerto, the second in E-flat major by Richard Strauss.

0: Kurt Mazur conducting the Leipzig Gewandhaus and hornist Hermann Baumann, the second horn concerto in E-flat major by Richard Strauss, brightening up your morning. I'm Melanie Renata, and together you and I dive into a graceful dance of the swans in just a moment.
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0: 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Tchaikovsky melded together German and Russian folktales to create his Swan Lake Ballet. From that work, this is Dance of the Swans, performed by the Royal Philharmonic, violinist Barry Griffiths, and Charles McCarris at the podium.

The Royal Philharmonic with violinist Barry Griffiths, The Incredible Dance of the Swans from Tchaikovsky's Swan Lake. I'm Melanie Renata. Thanks for being here. Be good to yourself today, and be good to your neighbor too, okay?

Thank you so much, Melanie Renata. It is now a minute before 6 o'clock. This is your classical Minnesota Public Radio. We will be featuring selections from our Feel Good playlist coming up, starting this morning. Classical pieces that you requested for a playlist that uplifts the spirits. And the very first one that we're going to feature is this one from Ralph Vaughan Williams. A serenade to the spirit of music itself, the composer said. That'll be on the way in the first hour, in addition to some music by Aaron Copland and Beethoven. Performance by the Los Angeles Guitar Quartet and much more also on the way on your classical NPR. Your classical is 99.5 KSJN Minneapolis St. Paul, bringing music to life with member support. We will have a look at the news headlines from National Public Radio in just a moment. And then our morning music commences in earnest. A little frosty out there around the state this morning. We're expecting highs in the 60s, except upper 50s near Lake Superior. For the Twin Cities, a mostly sunny day with a high in the upper 60s. Very slight chance of rain for tonight, and then another sunny day tomorrow with upper 70s.

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1: Live from NPR News in Washington, I'm Korva Coleman. The U.S. Supreme Court opens its new term today. The first case they'll hear involves climate change. The city of Boulder, Colorado, is suing two big energy companies. Boulder officials want the companies to share the cost of paying for disasters that are made worse by global warming. The companies want to shift this argument from state courts, where it's been heard, to federal courts. NPR's Carrie Johnson says the U.S. Supreme Court has other cases on its docket this term.
2: We do have some big cases already, including a challenge to state bans on the very popular AR-15 assault-style rifles. There's going to be a clash over religion in schools, specifically a universal pre-K program in Colorado, and there are a number of immigration cases brewing. But the court is still adding new cases to the docket, so more is going to be coming.
1: NPR's Carrie Johnson reporting. Cornell University is expected to announce this week which outside law firm will independently review its handling of rape allegations involving a former student. NPR's Windsor Johnston reports the case is prompting survivors of sexual assault to share and write about their own experiences.
3: Aaron Smith of Winchester, Kentucky, says reading about the Cornell allegations brought back feelings from an assault when she was 12 years old.
4: I was so enraged. I had to set my phone down and just pace around my kitchen like a caged tiger.
3: Trauma specialist Hannah Bronstein says for some survivors, following the news coverage can feel like reliving an earlier assault.
5: Body flashbacks, not just memory flashbacks. They can almost transport them back there.
3: Bronstein says limiting time spent on news and social media or stepping away when it becomes overwhelming can help. Windsor Johnston, NPR News.
1: One American and two German scientists today have been awarded the 2026 Nobel Prize in Physiology or Medicine. NPR's Rob Stein reports it's for their fundamental discoveries that help explain how the brain works.
6: The Nobel Assembly at the Karolinska Institute in Sweden awarded the prize to two German scientists, Peter Hegemann and Gerd Nagel, and one American, Carl Dieseroff, at Stanford University. The three scientists played key roles in discoveries that led to light-controlled switches that turn nerve cells on and off. The technique opened a new way to understand the function of neurons, known as optogenetics. The Nobel Committee says the discoveries laid the foundation for a new era of neuroscience, including helping understand how the brain forms memories, feelings, and behaviors. Rob Stein, NPR News.
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0: 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Good morning. I'm Steve Seal, and here we are with the first day of our fall member drive, and your support is needed to reach the goal. 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

Very agreeable music there from Andy Dvorak, the minuet from his Czech suite played by the Detroit Symphony Orchestra in that classic recording, conducted by Antal Doraty here on your classical Minnesota Public Radio. Why 11,000 members this week with the member drive commencing this morning? 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With oboist Leos Lenches here with the Hour Quartet, this second movement from the Oboe Quartet by Johan Vanhall on your classical NPR.

0: Second movement of the oboe quartet by Johan Vanhal. Leos Lenches played the oboe with the Hour Quartet here on your classical Minnesota Public Radio.
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0: Quarter past six, and we're looking at 60s today for most all of Minnesota. So a little bit warmer, except upper 50s near Lake Superior, and then chance of rain showers statewide tonight. 40s and 50s, except a little cooler near the lake as usual. On this very first day of our fall member drive here at your classical Minnesota Public Radio on a noisy world, your classical provides a place for beauty, a place for reflection and connection through music. 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James Toko plays piano here in the story of our town, Thornton Wilder's Words and Atmospheres as Turned into Music by Aaron Copland.

the story of Our Town, the music of Aaron Copland. He was invited to create music for a production of Thornton Wilder's Our Town, and he just nailed it, just defined that sound with his music. James Toko playing there on this Monday morning on your classical Minnesota Public Radio. I'm Steve Seal. Good morning. And one of the things that we're going to be doing starting this morning and throughout our member drive this time around is sharing our Feel Good playlist. So these are selections that we invited you to suggest. Music that makes you feel good. Doesn't have to be up-tempo things. It can just be something beautiful. And I'm going to kick off the list here. We got a lot of requests, but I'm going to start off this morning with a personal favorite of mine as also a kind of way to demonstrate that this doesn't have to be up-tempo, extroverted pieces. I just wanted to hear something beautiful. And so my first suggestion was this piece by Ralph Vaughan Williams. His Serenade to Music, originally composed as a setting of the very, very famous words from Shakespeare's Merchant of Venice. He that does not have music in him is fit for stratagems and spoils. Let no such man be trusted. But the instrumental version of this piece is almost as beautiful and, well, indeed, completely as beautiful as the original choral setting. Almost is as if it were musically a response to that Shakespeare passage. And here is the London Philharmonic, conducted by Vernon Henley, and Vaughan Williams' Serenade to Music from our Feel Good playlist on your classical NPR.

12 Country Dances by Beethoven, played there by the Orchestra of St. Luke's, conducted by Michael Tilson Thomas. And before that, the music of Rafe Vaughan Williams, while we were getting some technical difficulties with the microphone fixed, there was Vaughan Williams came to its completion. The Serenade to Music by Rafe Vaughan Williams, played by the London Philharmonic, conducted by Vernon Hendley, here on your classical Minnesota Public Radio. Our first selection from the Feel Good playlist that we're going to be featuring throughout the member drive. And we thank you for your requests. We'll play something from the playlist that you helped us put together every hour. 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With 11,000 members as our goal this week. Why? 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
0: 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And speaking of classical guitar, the Los Angeles Guitar Quartet here playing their own arrangement of some music by Simon Jeffs. These are melodies that were originally by Jeffs' wonderful ensemble, the Penguin Cafe Orchestra, and assembled into this suite called Celtic Fair, played by the LAGQ.

Very nice. Celtic Fair, a piece that was, well, basically co-written by Simon Jeffs and Scott Tennant, who is a member of the Los Angeles Guitar Quartet, whom we heard playing there. Those very familiar melodies there. That the big one in that piece, originally recorded by Simon Jeffs' group Penguin Cafe Orchestra back in the 1980s, but given that arrangement by Scott Tennant of the LAGQ, who played it there. 10 minutes till 7 o'clock. It's your classical Minnesota Public Radio. 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And also Lutheran Social Service of Minnesota's Care Coordination Program, working with health plans to connect people to services that support health and independence at home and in the community. Learn more at lssmn.org. And indeed, thanks to you as well. It's the first day of our fall member drive here at Minnesota Public Radio. And we are looking for 11,000 members this week. Why? 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I have a bit of a surprise for you. An old friend is going to be joining us coming up after the NPR news at the top of the hour. And he's in the building. It's John Burge. He's going to be here joining me this morning. So no pressure here to me. As John takes his seat here in the booth for this first day of the member drive, it will be delightful to have him here. We're going to listen to a little music of Georges Bizet, a la Franz Waxman, his Carmen Fantasy, to take us up to the news with violinist Bomsori Kim.

0: All those wonderful melodies have lent themselves to popular showpieces for many years. The Carmen Fantasy, the music of Georges Bizet, as arranged by Franz Waxman, played by violinist Bom Sori Kim. Coming up on 7 o'clock, we'll have a look at the news from National Public Radio here in just a moment. And then much more great music as our Monday morning continues here on your classical Minnesota Public Radio. 99.5 KSJN, Minneapolis, St. Paul, bringing music to life with member support. 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
1: Live from NPR News in Washington, I'm Corva Coleman. The co-pilot who tried to take control of the commercial jet from Dubai to Tel Aviv last week intended to crash it into Israel's Ben-Gurion airport, an investigation found. That's according to a person familiar with the matter, but not authorized to speak publicly, as the investigation is still ongoing. NPR's Kat Lonsdorf reports from Tel Aviv.
2: A source familiar with the investigation told NPR that the co-pilot who attacked the captain mid-air intended to fly the plane to Ben-Gurion, which was its destination, but then crash it into the airport. That source also said it's likely the co-pilot acted alone. Officials from both the United Arab Emirates and Israel have said that the incident was an attempted terrorist attack, although the motive is still unclear. The co-pilot is from Oman, according to Israeli officials, raising questions about how he was allowed to fly a plane heading to Israel. Israel only allows pilots from countries it has diplomatic relations with to enter its airspace. Israel said it's opening an examination into how that happened. Kat Lonsdorf, NPR News, Tel Aviv.
1: Japanese police have arrested a 20-year-old U.S. Marine suspected of robbing and murdering a local woman on the island of Okinawa. NPR's Anthony Kuhn reports Japan's government has lodged formal complaints with the U.S. government and military.
3: Japan's Kyodo news agency quotes police as saying the Marine was seen taking a 39-year-old woman into a hotel and then leaving alone. The woman was found dead, apparently strangled to death. The Marine is suspected of killing her and taking her wallet and backpack, but has denied all charges. Japan's foreign minister, Toshimitsu Motegi, summoned U.S. Ambassador George Glass to protest. Glass said in a social media post that he offered condolences and that the U.S. would fully cooperate with authorities. Okinawan media have reported that protests over the incident have taken place in three cities. Organizers are planning demonstrations in Tokyo as well. Anthony Kuhn, NPR News, Seoul.
1: The Democratic Congressional Campaign Committee is throwing its support behind six additional candidates. This is ahead of the November midterm elections. As NPR's Tamara Keith reports, the six candidates are running in districts where Republicans have an edge.
4: The committee's Red to Blue is its top-tier backing for candidates and comes with staff resources and fundraising support. All six candidates newly added to the list face challenging races. Only one is in a district rated by the Cook Political Report as lean Republican. The others face even longer odds. For instance, Nevada's 2nd congressional district, where candidate Teresa Benitez-Thompson earned the Red to Blue nod. That district has not elected a Democrat since its creation in the early 1980s. A spokesman for the National Republican Congressional Committee said describing that race as competitive is delusional. Tamara Keith, NPR News.
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0: 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By DuckDuckGo, who believes AI should be optional. Duck.ai. 4 minutes after 7 o'clock, it's your classical NPR.

0: Music of Chopin, Etudes No. 10, played by pianist Sviatoslav Richter here on your classical Minnesota Public Radio. It's just about 7 minutes after 7 o'clock. Good morning. It is Monday morning. It's the 5th of October. I'm Steve Seal. And, well, this is a big day, folks. Dad is letting me drive the car. I've been on my learner's permit. I just turned 16.
1: And he'll have fun, fun, fun.
0: There he is, folks. It's John Burge. Good morning, sir.
1: Hi. It's good to be back.
0: Nice to see you.
1: It's been, I think, 10 days since I was last.
0: I think so.
1: I got a last minute call. This is almost 2 weeks ago. Saying, Steve Sterik is under the weather. Could you come in tomorrow and sub? And I said, I'd love to, because tomorrow afternoon is my retirement party. So I got to do both, which is kind of perfect. And it's also perfect that now that Steele, by the way, stand up.
0: Hey, thank you very much.
1: Steve Seal.
0: Thank you very much, John.
1: New morning host.
0: Thank you, sir.
1: Classical NPR.
0: I'm very excited. He actually, let the record show that John actually did stand there. That was really sweet. Thank you, sir.
1: Well, it's nice to be not in the hot seat. I'm sort of in the lukewarm seat today because I can't say the cold seat because it's the member drive and we need to heat things up. So let's you and I wrangle this thing.
0: Mm-hmm.
1: Enough with the applause
0: silliness.
1: And silliness. Mm-hmm. There's some serious business to do. Last year, it was really serious when all the federal funding went bye-bye. And so we had we had to lay off like 30 full-time people. We had like a 10% budget cut, something like that. It was not pretty.
0: Well, it's $6
1: million. $6
0: million,
1: okay.
0: Less in our yearly budget.
1: $6
0: million. Right,
1: yeah,
0: so that's the yearly budget, basically.
1: And then now lather, rinse, repeat. Here we are at a new fiscal year. And it's not like, it just went away 1 year. This is the new permanent set point for things. So we have a sort of, constant need in the member drive to make up for that. So that's what we're doing here. And you don't have to worry about $6 million. You just have to worry about your $10 a month or whatever it is that makes you not worry about your budget and yet supporting something you love. And you do that by calling 800-227-2811, or better yet, the majority of people now do this all online. It's super easy at yourclassicalmpr.org.
0: Well, yeah, it's in many ways is the same as it ever was, as Mr. Burns said, because we don't ask you to worry about these gigantic totals ever. We never have. We've never said, well, look, heavens to Betsy, we've got, this hundreds of thousands of whatever. You just, concern yourself. Concern thyself. Basically, think about what portion of that can you do, and if it's $5 a month, that's really all we're talking about here. This is what we're talking about, is $10 a month. Everybody pulls together, and before you know it, the totals are met for a member drive. Same deal with being $6 million short, but basically what it means is that we need just a little higher participation.
1: And this is no ordinary race. This is where the new morning DJ Steve Seal includes references to Talking Heads and the phrase heavens to Betsy within a 30-second break.
0: Let's show you the breadth of my...
1: Yeah, the breadth of here, all of us here.
0: I'm situated right there firmly in Gen X territory, John, so if I can do that.
1: It's sort of like an intellectual oil slick, that kind of covers everything, but in a pleasant, warm, and friendly way.
0: Nicely put. I'm glad that I'm a pleasant, warm, friendly oil slick. 1-800-227-2811 if you want to go the old school route to make that membership donation this morning, or online is yourclassicalmpr.org. And we have some nice thank you gifts, we should say. A couple of them, actually, if you manage to stop by during the state fair visit past summer, we unveiled the brand new NPR tote bag with the design by Marlena Miles. And there's also, let's not forget, the Minnesota Mammals Nalgene bottles. And those continue to be available, but now for a membership gift. But still, the very, very much the entry-level membership level, which is $5 a month for that NPR tote bag. So we hope that you'll head over to the website, have a look at the thank you gifts, and realize that the important thing is that you're supporting public media, supporting your classical Minnesota Public Radio. That's how it works, is individual member support with a Sundance here from the Wand of Youth by Elgar.

0: The Sun Dance from The Wand of Youth, suite by Sir Edward Elgar, performed there by the New Zealand Symphony Orchestra, led by James Judd here on your classical Minnesota Public Radio. Sun today? Well, mostly sunny, at least. There's some frost still on the ground out there and some patchy dense fog here and there for Minnesota. Otherwise, 60s today. But as per usual, a little bit milder near the lake, upper 50s near Lake Superior.
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0: Thank you, Daniel. 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And we like to, if we're doing our jobs right here, pride ourselves on being the place that you can discover classical music if you know nothing about it or if you've been a lifelong listener and own all the Beethoven symphonies on Deutsche Grammophon on vinyl, then this is the place for you as well. 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With music of Mozart here to continue from his final symphonic excursion, his symphony number 41, the Jupiter Symphony. This is the third movement played by the Chamber Orchestra of Europe, led by Sir George Schulte on your classical NPR.

0: Little Waltzing with Mozart, third movement from his Symphony No. 41, the Jupiter Symphony, played there by the Chamber Orchestra of Europe, conducted by Sir George Schulte, here on your classical Minnesota Public Radio at 22 minutes after 7 o'clock. Good morning, I'm Steve Seal, and I am joined by the host emeritus of this program.
1: Ooh,
0: here,
1: I like
0: John
1: that.
0: Burge. Hello there, good morning.
1: Hi, it's great to be here, and when I was not yet the host of the mornings a zillion years ago, and we were talking about what the morning show might sound like, and I wrote a little sort of statement of purpose or whatever you want to call it, like pick one piece that most exemplifies what you're trying to do in the mornings, and I picked Mozart's Jupiter Symphony.
0: Oh yeah, the whole thing, or just that?
1: Well, mainly actually the finale, but the whole thing really,
0: right.
1: because it all applies, and what I'm talking about is the kind of stuff that touches your heart and touches your mind at the same time. Like there's this intellectual rigor about it. There's this whole big contrapuntal, you know, fugue extravaganza in the finale, but yet it's always hitting you in your heart, hitting you emotionally, hitting you in a place where you live, and it's so joyful.
0: Yeah.
1: It's just so positive. It's so like yes I can-ness the pervading mood. And that's what you kind of need when you're facing the darkness of a Minnesota winter morning. You need Mozart.
0: You need Mozart and something that is that unity of heart and mind, like so much Mozart is.
1: Yeah. And so that's why we're here, me and Steve and you, every morning, getting that dose of beauty, of inspiration, of energy, of joy. We got to pay for it. Mm-hmm. And there's less money to pay for it now that all the federal funding disappeared. So fall member drive, we reset to a new budget year. We reset to the reality of finding that extra $6 million that's no longer there from the CPB, which is also no longer there. So that's where you come in. Make a contribution in any amount that feels good for the music that makes you feel good. Click and join at yourclassicalmpr.org.
0: Or by calling 1-800-227-2811. John mentioned the CPB. What is that? 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You may recall, you know, you would hear that right before Nature or Nova on PBS, you know, paid for by this and that and these wealthy people, and the Corporation for Public Broadcasting. And then finally, listeners like you,
1: right?
0: In case of PBS, viewers like you. Well, there you go. Now it's down to listeners like you, because there is no more Corporation for Public Broadcasting. And so that's one of the reasons that we're hoping to meet 11,000 friends this week, 11,000 members, as last year, listeners stepped forward during that moment of sudden change when the Corporation for Public Broadcasting went away, and that loss of federal funding for public media, well, it has to translate into an increase in actual public support. Well, that happened last year, but we got to continue that. The clock starts over this year, and will next year, and will the year after that. So we hope to hear from you this morning. How about right now at yourclassicalmpr.org or 1-800-227-2811.
1: Thank you, gifts. We've always got them. And if you go to yourclassicalmpr.org, in the upper right, there's a green button that says donate, and then you can see the thank you gifts. And we've got a new puzzle, a jigsaw puzzle. Remember at Coven when everybody was doing jigsaw puzzles?
0: Yes.
1: You couldn't find a jigsaw puzzle? So we've got a new one. It's called Connected by Nature, 1,000 pieces. And it's a beautiful scene right out of a sunset in the Boundary Waters. So that's beautiful for the puzzle lovers. And if you're actually in the Boundary Waters, we've got a nice water bottle, an Algene water bottle for camping, for, you know, the football game, wherever you need to hydrate. This one continues a series that we've done. We did one with, help me out here. We did one with, I think, Minnesota native plants and flowers.
0: Right. And now
1: the decoration.
0: We're on to the fauna. We're doing the fauna.
1: The fauna.
0: But strictly the mammalian fauna.
1: Minnesota mammals, so there's a black bear, there's a gray wolf, there's the eastern chipmunk, the Canadian lynx, and there's
0: are Minnesota animals,
1: and
0: though.
1: A moose, of course.
0: Yeah.
1: And they're just on the outside of the bottle to remind you that we are all in this together, supporting nature. We've got an NPR tote bag as well that's got a beautiful insignia inspired by the Native American roots in Minnesota, It's great. And you don't have to take my word for it, because you can see it when you click and join at yourclassicalmpr.org.
0: And I want to point out, by the way, I don't see that the description to the puzzle states this, but this is AI free. This is designed. I'm serious, because this is important for a lot of folks, and me too. This is actually designed by NPR graphic designer Luke Mills, so this is not an AI image in this puzzle. Donate $1 or $10 a month right now, and you'll hear it echo back to you all year long on Your Classical NPR, because every day you will enjoy the power of classical music with Tom Cran in the afternoons, or yours truly here now in the hot seat in the mornings. And we look forward to being able to thank you, and we'll move along here with some a little Dance in the Cane Breaks by Florence Price, played by the Malmo Opera Orchestra, conducted by John Jetter. Thank you for supporting it at yourclassicalmpr.org.

0: The Dances in the Cane Brakes by Florence Price, played there by the Malmo Symphony Orchestra. I'm sorry, Malmo Opera Orchestra, and just in case you're keeping track at home. That would be John Jetter conducting on your classical Minnesota Public Radio. Good morning. I'm Steve Seal, joined by Mr. John Burge, the vacating host of this program.
1: Now the making host.
0: No, yeah. No, not at all.
1: But I do know what a cane break is, thanks to Florence Price.
0: Thank
1: and
0: you.
1: I'd have to look that up. It's like a stand of bamboo on a river in southern climes where it's warm. And she grew up in Little Rock, Arkansas.
0: Yeah.
1: So they probably have. So there are. Definitely are plenty of cane breaks there. Likewise, I would guess in Gainesville, Florida.
0: Indeed, there
1: you
0: are.
1: You can find a cane break, and you can find a cane break fan in Stephen, who made a donation because he listens to NPR in Gainesville on WUFT. Mm-hmm. And so Stephen made a contribution to Classical Minnesota Public Radio because he likes our stuff. And Stephen.

0: 30-some years. In fact, when I met you, you were on WUSF at University of South Florida in Tampa, and somehow I had it in my mind that you had also matriculated from that Augusta University. But no, you went to
1: I actually went to University of Florida, but my first job was in Tampa. Nevertheless,
0: glad we straightened this out.
1: I was in, me too. But thank you, Stephen, for now bringing on this conversation this morning. The relevant point, however, is that we're supporting the programming this morning, and that's the whole reason that, John is back for a couple of days
0: to join me. Can I make a relevant point?
1: Please do.
0: For the first time, maybe in decades on the radio, anyway?
1: I'm not sure about that.
0: As I just said, Steve and I have known one another since before either of us were at NPR.
1: Yeah.
0: And we've done different stuff here at NPR and been in different day parts and so forth. But I had absolutely nothing to do with the search process for when I retired and this thing. I got an inkling somewhere along the way that you were interested in throwing your hat in the ring. Mm-hmm. And I'm just over the moon that you got tapped to do it.
1: Because, thank you.
0: Because you just always sound great on the radio, listening to you in the evenings here.
1: My gosh.
0: And even being aware of your work on WUSF when you were on the radio in Tampa.
1: Mm-hmm. As I said, as a child.
0: Before either of us ever arrived at NPR.
1: Made our way here.
0: So anyway, I'm a big member of the Steve Seal fan club, and I would encourage all of you who listen to morning classical music on NPR to make an extra contribution.
1: Oh, dude.
0: In honor Steve Seal and his appointment to this gig.
1: Well,
0: he sounds great and he gets it. And you said something, I think it was even in the press release announcing your appointment to this shift, that you just, you want to bring a lot of love to it. And that's it.
1: Well, thank you. That's what it's all about. And, you know, that's what John did for many, many years, some 21 years here in this particular chair and 29 all told here at Minnesota Public Radio, 21 years with you here in the morning. And, it's my honor now to be sitting here and we're going to enjoy music together from here on out, hopefully for a little while,
0: but got to be paid for it. And say, yeah, we love Steve too. 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
1: Holy cow. Thank you so much, John. It's very nice of you. Here's Contus, one of our wonderful local ensembles that I'm so glad to be celebrating here with you in the mornings now. And they're going to do a little singing for us.

Oh man, how about that? Hard to beat that. When We Sing by Rosephony Powell, as sung by Contus here on this Monday morning on your classical Minnesota Public Radio. It's music supported by you. 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Why? 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Very nice. Thank you, Gibson, including the first time that we will have offered during a member drive some of these new items that we debuted in person at the State Fair this past year, which is the brand new tote bag. And there's the Nalgene water bottle with the Minnesota Mammals, the tote bag by Marlena Miles. Check them out at yourclassicalmpr.org. And thank you. Here is a piece that means a little bit to me because when my son was born some, my gosh, 14 years ago, I would fly him around the room to this piece. We'd crank this up on the stereo. And he's being driven to school right now by his mom. And so here's a little music to Ben.

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And it's just another reminder of this wonderful place in which we live. John Burge and I earlier were talking about places that we used to live, Cincinnati and Tampa, Florida, and Gainesville for me. And now here we are, Minnesotans, if all goes according to plan, going to stay here, my adopted home. 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

0: Boy, Yuri Temirkonov on the St. Petersburg Philharmonic. Yuri apparently had a tea time there he had to get to because he was taking that one at a clip.
1: And the piccolo player was being paid by the decibel, I believe. But I have to say that whenever I think of this music, which was written for a movie, a kind of political farce, a comedy called Lieutenant Kesia, I always think of Steve Seal because you were the DJ who made me realize that the plot of Lieutenant Kesia was also the basis of a plot of an episode of MASH. Do you remember that?
0: Yes.
1: What was it, Colonel?
0: I don't remember exactly the
1: what was
0: the
1: his
0: point
1: name?
0: Of it.
1: Because you had the exact name in the plot synopsis, where a character has to be invented out of whole cloth for bureaucratic reasons.
0: That was the plot of the Kesia film that music just came
1: right,
0: from. Yes.
1: And there was an episode of MASH.
0: Where it was a tribute to that.
1: Yeah, it was a tribute to that. And it was like, oh, I never knew that. Boy, what a smart DJ who's telling me all these great stories and making the connections. And I thought, wow, this guy's a smart guy. I'd listen to him and well, I knew who you were already, but Tuttle. Captain Tuttle.
0: Very nicely done, John Burge.
1: Well, I Googled it, but
0: you actually
1: were on the air and just like said it, and it was like, this is what I love about...
0: Man.
1: You know, you can listen to...
0: You guys are wondering why I brought John in here this morning. It's to do this for me.
1: Well, but you can, you can listen to streaming services and stuff where there's no DJ. But then you don't get the stories and the backgrounds and the connections and the putting the dots together. And that's what I love about hearing Steve Seal. That's why I'm so thrilled that I get to hear Steve Seal in the morning while I'm goofing off and being a retired old
0: now you are
1: dude.
0: Yeah
1: and you do too, and that's also just what you hear from everyone on Minnesota Public Radio.
0: Well, yes, if we're doing our jobs right, then
1: we do
0: we're providing a little bit of
1: right.
0: that.
1: So now it's your job, and we've only got, 2 minutes before the news. I remember that much, that the clock is always ticking. As our friend Bill Morlock used to say, the problem with radio is it's just one darn thing after another. And the clock keeps ticking, and the dollars keep getting spent because it costs money every second that we're on the air. So we're asking you to take literally 2 minutes to make a contribution. You give us your name, your contact info, and your preferred mode of payment. And if you want a thank you gift, let us know which one. We've got 3 really good ones at Your Classical NPR, where you can click and join.
0: And we thank you in advance for doing that, for understanding. Maybe you need a little additional explanation on some of the finer details. We're happy to provide them. Why 11,000 members this week? Well, because the Minnesota Public Radio community closed the gap left by government funding last year by stepping forward with your generosity. Now the clock starts over. And with that very, very big shortfall that was created by the rescission of the federal funding for public broadcasting, we now need to stay on pace to close that gap again this year. And we're asking 11,000 supporters to do that and take action by Friday. Well, that sounds like a big number, and it is, so let's not worry about a big number that size and just say, "What can you do something this morning? 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Can you do that?
1: We want to hear from Captain Tuttle. Too.
0: Yeah.
1: Wherever you are.
0: Wherever you are.
1: Exactly. 800-227-2811, yourclassicalmpr.org. I have to bring my clock up here so I can, because time waits for no one.
0: That's right.
1: And 15 seconds to go. And then we're going to get back into some beautiful Gershwin from Jean-Yves Thibaudet, music from Swan Lake by Tchaikovsky, all the good stuff here. 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
0: 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There are lots of friendly folks still standing by, as they always have been. 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We wouldn't. 1-800-227-2811. 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
2: Live from NPR News in Washington, I'm Korva Coleman. The U.S. Supreme Court formally opens a new term today. Their docket is jam-packed with controversies. Among the big cases so far are legal tests of religious rights and bans on semi-automatic weapons. There's much more, as NPR's Nina Totenberg tells us.
3: The opening case before the justices tests whether state and local governments can sue energy companies for allegedly deceiving the public about the damaging effects of fossil fuels. Also on the docket is another Colorado case that centers on a state law that provides funding for a universal preschool program that's open to all students, regardless of race, religion, sexual orientation, or gender identity. A Catholic parish is challenging the program's anti-discrimination provision, contending that it violates its free exercise of religion. Nina Totenberg, NPR News, Washington.
2: Tennessee's Governor Bill Lee says the head of Tennessee's prison system is resigning. That is after last week's failed execution of Krista Pike. The governor also says that former U.S. Attorney Ed Stanton will lead an investigation into what happened during the execution. From member station WPLN in Nashville, Mariana Bacallao has more.
4: Lee called for the third-party review after last week's botched execution left Krista Pike in critical condition but alive at a local hospital. The current lethal injection process was developed after Stanton's last review found problems with how the state inspected the drugs it uses to carry out the death penalty. Lee says Stanton's investigation will determine if the current protocol was followed and evaluate its effectiveness from there. In the meantime, the governor has called off the remaining execution scheduled for this year. For NPR News, I'm Mariana Bacallao in Nashville.
2: The British Navy says five oil tankers were struck in major waterways in the Mideast over the weekend. Commercial ship traffic in the Strait of Hormuz has been disrupted since the U.S. and Israel began attacking Iran more than 7 months ago. NPR's Hadil Alshelchi reports.
5: The United Kingdom Maritime Trade Operations Center, which is run by the British Navy, said a crew was safe and an investigation was underway after a commercial tanker reported explosions near the Bab el-Mandeb Strait. Bab el-Mandeb is an alternate waterway on the Red Sea used to transport oil. Saudi ships have been targeted there by the Iranian-backed Yemeni Houthi rebels. In separate incidents, four tankers were struck transiting the Strait of Hormuz on Saturday and Sunday, according to the British organization. One vessel suffered damage to its engine room. It was unclear who launched those attacks. Oil has been flowing more steadily in recent weeks as the U.S. military, which maintains a blockade of Iranian ports, guides vessels across the strait. It has yet to recover its pre-war mark. Hadil Alshalchi, NPR News, Istanbul.
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0: 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Have a look at the many fine thank you gifts that we're offering there, some of them for the first time during a member drive. Important thing, though, is that you understand how critical it is that we all pull together now, more so than ever going forward, to support public broadcasting. yourclassicalmpr.org.

0: Little Swedish polka there by the Swedish composer Hugo Alfvén, played there by the Helsingborg Symphony Orchestra, conducted by Oko Kamu, on your classical Minnesota Public Radio. I'm Steve Seal. Good morning. It is a Monday. It is the 5th of October. And for this very, very first morning of the fall member drive at Minnesota Public Radio, I am joined by the esteemed John Burge, who sat in this chair for many, many years and now is in the guest chair. And I could not be more honored to have John here with me. Good morning, John.
1: Good morning, Steve. It's a pleasure, and I feel honored to be invited back. And also, just for the record, once again, if you've just woken up or just tuning in, I'm just so happy that Steve is here so that I can listen to Steve in the mornings. Now, of course, I've been listening to Steve in the evenings for years, so I knew exactly how this was going to sound, pretty much. I'm sure he'll have some wonderful new additions to share with you in the morning. I brought in some Swedish meatballs to go with the Swedish...
0: Good.
1: Polka.
0: Very tasty.
1: Swedish meatballs and Stockholm syndrome, I think, also is
0: as long as you have
1: indicated.
0: The lingonberries with you, then
1: yes,
0: we're set.
1: Exactly. Steve and I have a serious purpose, and we love to clown around, but it is no laughing matter that 1 year ago, we had to face a member drive down $6 million just right out the gate because all the federal funding went away. And we kind of saw that coming, and we were pretty worried that it was going to be a big problem, and it turned out to be a big opportunity for our listeners to really step up and show their true colors for their love of classical music, and people came through in droves. Whew, big sigh of relief.
0: Right.
1: It's all good, right? Well, the problem is now we reset to another budget year, and there still is no more federal funding ever. That's just the new
0: set new point. Normal. Here it is.
1: It's the new normal. And so the new normal in the fall member drive is to make up that missing $6 million plus, you know, inflation and all that other stuff.
0: Well, is it that? Yeah.
1: YourClassicalMPR.org is the website where you can become a sustaining member, get a cool thank you gift, and get the gift of classical music anytime you tune in this radio station. 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
0: A couple of key points here, something that we've been saying for decades, since its inception, basically, is that public media, like your classical NPR, is not paid for by ads. Now it's important for us to add that it's not run by algorithms as well. It's also not created by AI. We do everything the old-fashioned way. The music is hand-picked. It is hand-hosted. It is curated by individuals with a direction and with a narrative and a sense for what is something that's nice to listen to in a particular occasion or morning or whatnot. Human beings. And that's what you're expecting when you tune into public radio. That is one of the core values that you are supporting, and you know that. And it's just important for us to remind you that that kind of thing is sadly increasingly rare, but this is the place where it is a core value, and it is sustained, and
1: always will be,
0: right?
1: And has been here since 1960s. I can't believe it. 1967.
0: So we're going to be the 60th anniversary next
1: 60th
0: year.
1: 60th anniversary of NPR. Next year, and actually one of the last meetings that I went to before I retired was talking about some of the bullet points of things that were in the works to celebrate that incredible milestone. But, you know, back in Collegeville when Bill Kling started this station, NPR, it wasn't even NPR then, it was just M. They hadn't added the P and the R yet. No, but I mean, people, it's a crazy story, and it's part of the origin story of NPR that you should know is that, you know, it was like this little station goes on the air in Collegeville playing classical music, and some people just kind of heard it way down on the left end of the dial, where FM was kind of a new thing in 1967. It wasn't crowded with stations anymore.
0: Right.
1: And they heard this beautiful music and actually, like, you know, started sending in checks. Just, there was no member drive yet. There was no members. But people said, I want to support it, because, boy, does this matter to me.
0: Mm-hmm.
1: And that's how it's been for 60 years. You can't go to a store and buy a public radio. It's a radio station. We bring you great stuff. But it is extraordinary that people in the public want to support it. You're listening now, so you have a reason to support it. 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
0: And this is the place where a little Gershwin... is just as in place as Beethoven and Tchaikovsky. And here's Jean-Yves Thibaudet play some for us.

0: Wow, Jean-Yves Thibaudet turning that Gershwin into quite a bouquet of flowers there. Embraceable You by George Gershwin, played by Jean-Yves Thibaudet on your classical Minnesota Public Radio, 8:15. It's looking like a pretty nice day around Minnesota, and for today, we're after the fog burns off, should be mostly seeing the fog dissipated this hour. We've got a mostly sunny day ahead with highs pretty uniformly in the 60s, except, as per usual, as we say down south, upper 50s near the lake, and a slight chance of rain showers statewide tonight with 40s and 50s, and another sunny day tomorrow for Minnesota. Great way to start off the fall member drive with a little sunshine, and love to hear from you with the comments already coming in from the likes of Sarah and Matt from Bloomington, who say that your classical NPR is by far our favorite station to listen to. It's the only thing we listen to while driving. It's also our alarm clock in the morning. Thank you for existing, say Sarah and Matt. Thank you for existing, Sarah and Matt. We appreciate listeners like you for making it all possible at yourclassicalnpr.org.
1: This is the Composer's Datebook for October 5th. I'm John Burge. On today's date in 1867, two eminent British Victorians arrived in Vienna in search of Schubert. Schubert had been dead for 39 years, as the two Brits were quite aware. George Grove, age 47, was England's finest musicologist, and Arthur Sullivan, age 25, one of the country's most promising young composers. Grove believed there might be forgotten manuscripts in the possession of the late composer's relatives, so the pair met with Schubert's nephew, a certain Herr Dr. Schneider, who said, oh yes, come to mention it, he did have some pieces by Uncle Franz that no one had played for more than 40 years. If the two gentlemen had no objection to getting dusty, they were welcome to rummage through the Schubert family's storage closets. The two visitors braved the dust and found orchestral parts for Schubert's Rosamunde incidental music, tied up in a big bundle after the work's premiere back in 1823 and untouched since then. Grove and Sullivan spent the rest of the day carefully making a copy of their discovery. At 2 a.m., after finishing the task, their spirits must have been pretty high, since to celebrate, these two proper Victorian gentlemen began an impromptu game of leapfrog. Composer's Datebook is produced by APM, American Public Media, in collaboration with the American Composers Forum, reminding you that all music was once new.

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Thank you, John Burge. And John will continue to be your voice on the Composer's Datebook each and every morning at 8:15 here on your classical NPR.

0: Continuing on our flowery music after that very flowery Gershwin played there a few minutes ago by Jean-Yves Thibaudet, the Harvest Flower Polka by Hans Christian Lumbi. Ah, yes, from the composers you've never heard of file this morning. The Tivoli Symphony Orchestra conducted by Tomas Veto on your classical NPR. All household names with us this morning on your classical NPR. John Burge is over there.
1: Speaking of household names, Once Upon a Time.
0: Once Upon a Time.
1: Yes, the Harvest Polka.
0: It's going to be
1: Season
0: Harvest
1: of Mists
0: Tune.
1: And Mellow Fruitfulness. That's what this is.
0: It's, here we are
1: it's
0: in
1: that
0: the
1: time
0: harvest
1: of year.
0: Time.
1: Although we got a nice membership contribution from Aaron, who says, we've lived in Alaska for 48 years. And believe in public radio. It's been our companion on many a dark and cold winter day. They have those in Alaska now and again. Mm-hmm. I said, we usually listen to our local station, but often tune to NPR for classical music. And that's a perfect example. Thank you, Aaron, first of all. And second of all, thank you for exemplifying how this works. If you're listening, no matter why or where, that's a great reason to make a gift to support it, because if you love it enough to listen, especially during the member drive, then...
0: You're a lifer, as...
1: You're a lifer, exactly.
0: Was it who said that first? I think it was Ira Glass once said that on This American Life. Listen, you're listening during the member drive.
1: I like to listen during
0: the
1: member drive.
0: I do, too.
1: Because it's a little different, and you hear a different side of people coming out over the air than we would normally have on a regular day of music. And most of all, I like listening because it reminds me of the importance of this. And I hope that Steve and I are reminding you of same. Click and join. We give you this gentle reminder but 3 Mondays out of the year. And this is maybe one of the ones where it's time for you to renew. And if you're not sure if it's been a year, is it time to renew? When did I give?
0: Yeah.
1: We have a solution to
0: we
1: that.
0: Have an answer
1: issue.
0: For that.
1: It's called sustaining membership.
0: Yeah, monthly listener support is crucial to keeping your classical NPR independent and reliable. Monthly support. And so your participation in that capacity almost matters more than the specific amount that you give, because it's that steady, those ongoing donations from sustaining members that will allow your classical NPR to plan for the future, basically. So when you're a monthly sustainer, you create stable funding for this nonprofit service. And the nice thing about that for you is that you just set it up and you don't have to worry about it anymore. You don't have to worry, oh, did I give? Is my membership lapsed? Just like John was saying. So you can set it up and cancel at any time. But we hope that you'll do that this morning. Consider that one more way of ensuring the continued health and strength of the finances here at Public Radio. Your classical Minnesota Public Radio. I'm John Wallace playing the trumpet here with the Philharmonia Orchestra in this sonata for trumpet and springs by Henry Purcell.

John Wallace playing the trumpet there with the Philharmonia Orchestra in that Sonata for Trumpet and Strings by Henry Purcell. 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LaGrandeBande.org. 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The past few weeks, we asked for your input to help us make a playlist of Feel Good selections. They could be anything, up-tempo, quiet, adagios, you name it, but just music that makes you feel good. And this is a suggestion that we received from Lena, who requested some Tchaikovsky. And she says, I chose this piece because it's not only a great piece with catchy melodies, but it also brings me back to my childhood, hearing it for the first time in Barbie of Swan Lake, the animated movie, and dancing along with the characters in the movie, says Lena. So a nice memory for her. And this is the Spanish dance from Tchaikovsky's Swan Lake, added to our Feel Good playlist by Lena. And it's music supported by you at yourclassicalmpr.org.

0: Andre Previn and the London Symphony Orchestra and music by Tchaikovsky. The Spanish Dance from Swan Lake by Tchaikovsky, which was requested by Lena, who recalls that Tchaikovsky piece from her childhood as it was part of Barbie of Swan Lake. I was not familiar with that entry in the Barbie series or in the Swan Lake series either.
1: No, but I like to know that exists, and I'm only sorry that I didn't bring my castanets in this morning.
0: Exactly.
1: I used to keep them in the closet right to your left.
0: Is that
1: there.
0: Right? Did you have castanets?
1: I did. I kept the castanets just for such occasions. I was also thinking about Andre Previn, the conductor of that performance. There's a story that when he was conducting the Pittsburgh Symphony Orchestra, he broke his last baton during a rehearsal, and he thought, well, no problem, over the lunch break, there's a music store just down the block from Heinz Hall in Pittsburgh. I'll go there and buy a new baton. This was one of these sort of old school music stores that would sell everything from a conductor's baton to a twirling baton for the marching band.
0: Right. Okay.
1: And when he walked in, the somewhat clueless person behind the counter, he said, I need a new baton, please. And she, not realizing he was the music director of the Pittsburgh Symphony Orchestra, said, for conducting or twirling? And the image of Andre Previn twirling a majorette baton, I would have liked to have seen. Yeah, I would have paid money for that. Hey, I hope that you'll pay a little money for Andre Previn on the radio and some of the stories that go along with, and some of the great music by Tchaikovsky that he conducted this morning. You're here because you love music and stories. We bring them together in a nice and palatable package for the early morning hours when sometimes it takes just the right note or notes to hit the spot where you are as you're ramping up into the day. Some people start the day like bursting out of the gate, ready for anything and everything. Other people need a little more perspiration.
0: Right, exactly. Mm-hmm.
1: And I think Steve Seal does a great job addressing both of those things, and I'm comfortable with both of those models for starting the day. My days start a little later these days since I retired from doing this radio show, and I am thrilled that I get to hear Steve in the morning now because he does such a great job of exactly that. So share your excitement about Steve being here and the music being here, and do that with a gift at yourclassicalnpr.org.
0: Did management tell you to do this, to come in and butter me up like this? When they
1: must
0: butter
1: you up.
0: No, thank you very much,
1: Sonny. I've been a Steve Seal fan since.
0: Thank you,
1: well,
0: sir.
1: Since before,
0: you're very
1: since
0: kind.
1: Before either of us worked here.
0: That's true. John and I go back a little ways.
1: And when you were in Tampa, Florida, and I was in Cincinnati, Ohio, but we knew about each other's work. I mean, in public radio, it's 1 degree of separation. And so then we ended up here at almost the same time. And so Steve and I have known each other and worked together for a long time. And I was just, I had nothing to do with the process of, the

And you can have it come out of your bank account or out of a credit card or whatever it is per month. Don't have to worry about it again. And you know, in the back of your mind, very vaguely, you're doing something good. Oh, yeah, I'm supporting your classical NPR, that place that I listen to each and every morning. Or, heck, even just one morning a week. If you listen at all, that is your reason for becoming a member and supporting this music and making sure that it is there when you return. Next time you tune in, Joshua Bell is going to play here for us, who, my goodness, was just here once again this past summer at the Minnesota Beethoven Festival. And we like to look forward to him coming whenever he can. I was just looking. He's in China, actually, right now, touring with the Academy of St. Martin in the Fields, where he's a music director. Here he is playing with Roger Norrington on the Kamerate Salzburg in the third movement finale from Mendelssohn's Violin Concerto. It's supported by you at yourclassicalmpr.org. Thank you.

Mr. Joshua Bell playing violin with the Kammerata Salzburg. Roger Norrington conducted the third movement of the Violin Concerto by Felix Mendelssohn here on Your Classical Minnesota Public Radio. 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Man, that guy's voice is just everywhere now. What's the deal?

0: Very nice. Marc-André Hamelin with a piece called Walking Tune by Percy Grainger here on your classical Minnesota Public Radio. Well, it's about 8 minutes till 9 o'clock. We're having some sort of tembler here in downtown St. Paul. I don't know what's happening, but there's some rumbling happening in the building.
1: It's
0: good
1: in
0: morning
1: the building.
0: For
1: I
0: it.
1: Found out that it's, yeah.
0: Yeah. Anyway, that's John Burge. I'm Steve Seal, and John Burge is here joining me on my first day taking over for him after 21 years here hosting mornings on your classical Minnesota Public Radio, and I am quite honored for John to be by my side here on my maiden voyage hosting the morning program
1: well,
0: on
1: see,
0: classical.
1: Well, see, I forgot that this is officially...
0: This is actually it
1: your
0: right
1: first
0: here.
1: Day because you were on Friday. I listened to you and it's like, oh, there's Steve. You know,
0: right.
1: He's the new morning guy. Great to hear him.
0: I had a little bit
1: you
0: of
1: know,
0: a sneak
1: I couldn't
0: preview.
1: Have asked for a better successor, and I'm delighted. But yeah, today officially
0: yes.
1: is the first day because they wanted Steve to for sure be here for the member drive. You know, this is where we have to have our most persuasive and charismatic people on the radio, and
0: oh,
1: that's
0: my goodness.
1: Why Steve is here. With you every day, or maybe you've been listening to Steve in the evenings up till now. Always a delight. It occurs to me that it's really a shift for you personally to change your schedule around and all that stuff, but also a shift in terms of thinking about what your listeners are up to at 7 a.m.
0: Right.
1: versus 7 p.m. That's a big difference. But...
0: I think I can manage though, because it's the music is still something that I love, and you change your orientation just a little
1: yeah.
0: bit and think. But you're right. You think okay, rather than settling down with a cup of tea or something like that, or a nice single malt, you are enjoying your coffee, or hopefully
1: or a
0: not
1: nice
0: a
1: single
0: nice
1: malt.
0: Single malt
1: for the, those of us who are retired.
0: Right.
1: Well, you were on mornings for how many years on our sister station, The
0: yes,
1: Current? Too.
0: Six years. I co-hosted with Jill.
1: You are no stranger mm-hmm. to the Dawn Patrol. And if you haven't been listening to Steve in the morning much yet, he will soon become a great and close friend because he loves the music and he imparts that to you. You love the music. That's why you're tuning into Steve. And I'm just here to give the phone number, which is 800-227-2811, and or encourage you to join online at yourclassicalmpr.org.
0: Well, it's important that we remind you of some critical messages here. And the first one is that we're looking

0: Looking for 11,000 members this week. This is the first morning of our fall member drive, which will go until Friday evening here at Minnesota Public Radio. Why 11,000 members? 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So if that's you, if you feel like Ginny from Fargo, who says, "This beautiful music fills my home, my heart, my life," thank you, says Ginny. And thank you, Ginny, for understanding the importance of supporting it. Excuse me as I bump the microphone. Go to yourclassicalmpr.org or call us at 800-227-2811.
1: 227-2811. Can I introduce this Schubert?
0: Why don't you?
1: You spent time in Western New York in Buffalo.
0: I did.
1: I spent time in Western New York, nearby in Rochester, New York.
0: WXXI.
1: And not in the radio.
0: Well, actually, as a student at
1: I was
0: Eastman.
1: A student at the Eastman School of Music, and you know that winters there are long and severe, drear. You know, you don't see the sun much.
0: It's called lake effect snow.
1: And I got a call saying, "Hey, there's a regional orchestra. They're doing a concert. The horn player can't make it. Can you sit in?" And I said, "Sure." And the rehearsal was in the evening in like the first week of February. And we'd just been in the middle of the most dreary, cold, damp, awful stretch of weather. It just thought it would never end. And here's where you get ready to cue the Schubert.
0: I am cued.
1: Because the conductor said, "Okay, we'll start with Schubert's Fifth." And we all got our music on the stand. And he gave the downbeat. And all of a sudden, instantly, in that most dreary, dark middle of winter, it was spring.

The fourth and final movement of the Symphony No. 5 by Franz Schubert, the one that was inspired so much in Schubert's imagination by Mozart. The spirit of Mozart, he said, informed that music to a great degree. The Moscow Virtuosi was conducted by Vladimir Spivakov here on your classical Minnesota Public Radio. At 2 minutes after 9 o'clock, you are listening to 99.5 KSJN Minneapolis St. Paul, bringing music to life with member support. And right now, the emphasis is very much on that member support. It's the first day of our fall member drive here at Minnesota Public Radio. And in a noisy world, your classical MPR provides a place for beauty and reflection and connection through music, and we're asking you to become a monthly sustaining member to support this trusted source for classical music that is available to everyone, regardless of their ability to pay. Help MPR meet the challenge left by the very, very deep government funding cuts that began last year and are now the new normal in public broadcasting, and we thank you for understanding that. At 48 degrees right now in the Twin Cities, we'll have a high in the upper 60s in Minneapolis and St. Paul today, with a 20% chance of rain tonight for the Metro. I'm Steve Seal. Good morning. Happy Monday. It is the 5th of October, and I didn't see this one. This is not per se off of our Feel Good playlist, but it certainly counts as being a piece that should be there. Maybe it'll show up later on the Feel Good playlist. We're counting down. We're not actually counting. They're not tabulated. They're not ranked. But we are playing requests that you submitted for our Feel Good playlist, and we're doing that all week. And I'd be surprised if this doesn't show up at some point. Here's Andrew Litton with the Dallas Symphony Orchestra and music of Gustav Holst.

0: Wow, that's a nice performance. That's the Dallas Symphony Orchestra led by Andrew Litton in Jupiter from the Planets by Gustav Holst on your classical Minnesota Public Radio. I'm Steve Seal. John Burge is joining me this morning. I was just saying to John that that's a nice, very majestic tempo that Andrew Litton takes there in the middle section, which is very similar to the one that I grew up with, which is was Bernstein in the New York Philharmonic with Lenny taking one of his characteristically very slow, dramatic tempos in that piece. And that's so that what makes that piece in many ways a feel-good work for me. That work by Gustav Holst. John Burge is here. He was with you for 21 years in this chair, and now I'm Steve Seal taking over for the foreseeable future.
1: And I couldn't be happier about that. It's actually officially Steve's first day in the morning, although he was here last Friday, and then I was here the day before that.
0: I know. We're sort of putting Band-Aids on the space between
1: I promised on my last day that, you know, it wasn't goodbye. It was till we meet again. And so we meet again today during the member drive, and I will always be delighted to come in and advocate for public radio, because it's been my life long before I came to Minnesota Public Radio, going back 45 years, actually. This has been a piece that I've loved for more than 50 since I was a kid, Jupiter from the Planets, a suite by Gustav Holst that omits two planets. It omits Pluto because it hadn't been discovered and demoted yet. And demoted. Planet Earth, which he did not include. But let's bring it down to planet Earth and where you are right now at this moment, feet on the ground or maybe seated in the car, driving to work, in the kitchen, enjoying a cuppa, wherever you are. You're inspired by this music. That's why you're listening. It's hard not to be inspired by Jupiter from the Planets. However, there is also an earthbound reality that in order to let this music take flight, we need a little coin to pay for it. It costs money to put this on the radio, and we've never gotten money from running commercials. 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And until a year ago, we used to get some money from the Corporation Public Broadcasting, federal funding that no longer exists. It got zeroed out a year ago. 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
0: And thank you for doing that, for understanding the importance more than ever before of the public supporting public radio.
1: Yep.
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1: Last week, one of the big news stories in classical music was the Nashville Symphony.
0: Closing down.
1: Yeah. And somehow it was like, oh, by the way, we'd like to announce that we have a $10 million debt and we can't go further. And everyone was furloughed and the whole rest of the season's canceled. And it's like, what happened?
0: Yeah, I know.
1: I mean, that doesn't come out of thin air. And I think we'll learn more as time goes by just how that did occur. Was no one minding the store? Was the, you know, board not being properly appraised? We don't know. But the point is that, you know, it's like Big Yellow Taxi by Joni Mitchell. Don't it always seem to go that you don't know what you got till
0: it's gone?
1: And Steve and I and you and your neighbor who also love classical music, we're doing due diligence this morning to make sure, you know, we had a $6 million budget deficit because the federal funding was eliminated last year. Now it's this year, and that's not coming back. So in order to make sure that we're still here for you and we're not going to be in crisis mode, it's super important for you to do your fair share. And you can do it right now when you make a gift on the phone at 800-227-2811 or on our website where you can see the thank you gifts. Pick one you like, yourclassicalmpr.org.
0: And we wanted to be upfront and transparent about that. And so here we are. Here's the reality of it. And we thank you for everyone who understood the importance of of stepping up and filling that shortfall. And now we have to continue to do that. And that's why we have a goal of 11,000 members this week. And you can be the next. And we hope that you'll consider being a sustainer as well, setting it up to go in perpetuity or until you say stop. And thank you very much for doing that at yourclassicalmpr.org. We also have support from Northrop presenting Emily Johnson, Catalyst Overflow Radio, October 9th through the 12th, noon to 6. On stage seating, each performance cycle is 6 hours. 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Handel wasn't the only musician to write a piece called Water Music. Telemann did as well, and this is his selections from his Water Music Overture.

0: Three movements from the Water Music Overture by Telemann, not Handel, but Telemann in this case, played there by the Musica Antiqua of Cologne, led by Reinhard Goebel here on your classical NPR. 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This stirring musical tribute truly tells Judy's story from her childhood in Grand Rapids, Minnesota, to Hollywood and beyond. 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

0: It's very nice music there by the English composer Ethel Smythe, the finale from her Suite for Strings, played by the South German Chamber Orchestra, conducted by Douglas Bostock on your classical Minnesota Public Radio a little bit after 9:30. I'm Steve Seal, and John Burge is here with me, and the reason for that is because he just could not stay away.
1: He changed his mind.
0: He's taking the chair back. No, he's here because we're together. It's the member drive. It's the first drive. Well, because it's my first day, and it's my honor to have you here, John. And it's my honor to be taking over the chair. Super big honor.
1: If you didn't hear. Bravo.
0: Thank you very much. Yes.
1: I was a little off because you were just on last Friday. But now it is official. It is officially the first day, and that's a perfect alignment with the first day of the member drive. I think that's nice to launch officially the new era during a member drive and gives our listeners a chance to salute you in the role and honor the music that they love on this station with a gift, a membership contribution. Let's celebrate that. Steve's taken over the shift, and your continued love of classical music with a gift. It can be $5 a month. It can be $10 a month. It can be a bazillion dollars a month. If you've got that,
0: sure.
1: Great. If yes. not, then give what you can, but give. Even if it's a one-time contribution, maybe money's a little tight right now, and you just want to give $20. That's it. That's great. And speaking of money being tight, you know, we had to tighten our purse strings a year ago because we lost $6 million in federal funding. They zeroed out the Corporation for Public Broadcasting, and that meant some people getting laid off and purse strings being the belt tightening here. And guess what? That's going forward. That's not just for 1 year. That's for this new budget year, too. So it's still super important that you make a gift in any amount to contribute to that. Many came through last year. Now is your turn at yourclassicalmpr.org. You can click and join.
0: To ensure continuity of service, as they say. That's what we're doing here, is continuity of service.
1: Yeah.
0: Yes, and Eric Friesen wasn't available, first of all, so I was the next best after him. But we're here now, and we're looking for you to support us. As John was saying, it's very, very important that, folks are understanding the importance of that. We had a fantastic showing of support the first member drive after we lost the federal funding, and now we just got to do it again and again and again. And we have faith, we're putting our faith in you, that will happen. 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They go to the website and say, you know, I grew up listening to Minnesota Public Radio. Mm-hmm. My folks would listen every morning in the car, or when they were pouring my cereal when I was a kid going to elementary school, and we would listen to Dale and Jim Ed, or we would listen to Bob Potter on Morning Edition or something like that. And here we are in 2026, and to ensure the continued strength and vitality of this service, now it's your turn.
1: Mm-hmm.
0: So thank you for
1: supporting. I've officially passed the Cocoa Puffs to Steve Seal to take over that responsibility at the breakfast table. And now it's your chance to fill our tip jar with a little bit, just to make sure that the music keeps coming. 800-227-2811, yourclassicalmpr.org.
0: With the finale from the Symphony in C by Georges Bizet, it's made possible by you.

0: Classical Minnesota Public Radio. Quarter till 10, Steve Seal here with you, and John Burge is my special guest this morning. It's my big honor to have you there. Yeah, hi, we're back. Lynn Werfel will be in at 10 o'clock. Flash, just got some news there. About the Nashville Symphony. We were just talking about that a few moments ago. John, share the news.
1: Yeah, just the setup, if you weren't listening a half hour ago, it's member drive, and we're talking about how classical music gets paid for and what happens if no one's paying attention. And they learned that the hard way a week or so ago when the Nashville Symphony, so out of the blue, announced, we're $10 million in the hole and we're shutting down.
0: Yeah.
1: And it was a big shock to the system. And now last night they found out that they got a $10 million emergency gift from Oracle, the software company in Texas, actually, which is great, you know.
0: Right.
1: So all these musicians who thought they were like absolutely, you know. So
0: out of work, basically.
1: But it does illustrate the fact that I think you need strength in numbers. This is why public radio has been so wonderful. Like 1 year ago, when Steve, you and I were sitting in the same studio reporting that, the federal government zeroed out all funding for public radio, and so NPR has a $6 million hole in its budget. Well, guess what? That turned out to be okay. Well, no.
0: So far.
1: It turned out to be not a disaster because so many people came through. We still had to do some serious belt tightening.
0: This is very true, yes.
1: And that was a painful adjustment to make. But the point is, people came through, they understood, and through strength in numbers, we got over it. Many hands make light work. That's as true now as it has ever been. But now it's a new fiscal year, and we still have that same $6 million that we need to make up. So that's just the new normal. Hopefully your generosity is the new normal, too. Click and join and make it that way at yourclassicalnpr.org.
0: And it's also an opportunity for us to point out that one cannot sit around hoping that one is going to be rescued by major donations like that. How miraculous and wonderful for the Nashville Symphony that that happened. However, one can never assume that that sort of thing is going to happen. Even as philanthropic a place as Minnesota, we still are depending upon the community at large to support us, and that has happened. Now we just have to make sure that it continues to happen. And so you can be part of that this morning by going to yourclassicalnpr.org or by calling us at 800-227-2811. And, you know, you wouldn't have it any other way, right? I mean, you really would want to make sure that the community at large is supporting this organization.
1: Right.
0: It's the best way, and so far that's how it's working. So thank you for understanding that. We'll keep this pace as the likes of Paul from Bloomington, who's a supporter of NPR News, the current and your classical NPR, who says it's a part of our daily lives, enriching, informing, entertaining. 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

0: Buckaroo Holiday from Rodeo by Aaron Copland, the Cincinnati Pops Orchestra, conducted by Eric Kunzel here on your classical Minnesota Public Radio. Did you ever play with the Pops, John?
1: Or yeah, just, I did many times.
0: Did you? Yeah. I wasn't sure. I was musing aloud on the radio the other day saying I know that you had played with the Cincinnati Symphony Orchestra, yeah. But wasn't sure about the Pops.
1: And it's the same band. They just wear different colored blazers.
0: That's right. Okay. And you know, depending on the occasion. Now you've confirmed that for me. I'm sure. That's John Burge. I'm Steve Seale. John Burge, kind enough to join me this morning here on
1: my debut, officially taking
0: over the official first day. And the reason that John is here, not just because he's a nice guy and he's helping me take over in the mornings, but it's the first day of our fall member drive here at Minnesota Public Radio, and this is our final time before Lynn Warfel and Melissa Owsley come in just a moment to take it from here to appeal to your better senses to support the music here on your classical Minnesota Public Radio.
1: I'm here to instruct you on which buttons to push.
0: Thank you for that.
1: There's that one when you push it down, it says release to detonate. you want to stay away from that one.
0: If you touch it, don't let go.
1: Right.
0: Yeah.
1: Exactly. Uh-huh. You've been in touch with Classical NPR for, well, how long? Complete the sentence. Maybe it's been for decades, and we certainly have heard this morning from many people who, you know, they're on their second generation. They grew up having Rice Krispies to Puccini, and now their kids, same deal. On the other hand, there may be somebody listening this morning who's hearing Buckaroo Holiday for the first time, and I envy them because there's nothing like hearing it for the first time. There's nothing like the discovery, the feeling of that you get. And it's like, wow, where has this music been all my life? Mm-hmm. And, well, one answer to that question is here is where it's been all your life, and boy, you have a lifetime of joy ahead of you. Support that so it's here for a lifetime and for other people too. YourClassicalNPR.org.
0: Last year's challenge of the loss of the federal funding for public broadcasting on the federal level showed how deeply this community values public radio and Your Classical NPR in our case. 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
1: Just a short moment before Lynn's in, and thank you, Steve.
0: Thank you for being here, John.
1: And I'm going to come back. I had so much fun. I'm coming back on Wednesday.
0: That's nice to see.
1: And I might be haunting Tom Cran's shift tomorrow afternoon.
0: Cool.
1: So
0: nice to have you
1: look
0: around.
1: Look forward to that. 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
0: 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Thank you, members. We also have support this morning coming from the Wayzata Symphony Orchestra, opening its season on October 11th at 3 p.m. at Hopkins High School, with Minnesota Orchestra's concertmaster Aaron Keefe performing Barber's Violin Concerto. That'll be a treat. Learn more at thewso.org. It is 50 degrees in the Twin Cities. We're going to have a high of about 67 today for the metro. Upper 70s tomorrow. That's quite a bit of a leap. So a little bit of a summer remnant, and then only 70 degrees on Wednesday, and then back down to the mid-60s on Thursday. That's the forecast as it stands now. So still a little bit of time to make the order for your cord of wood before it actually gets genuinely chilly. And I will see you tomorrow. Lynn is next. And we're going to start her off here with some music of Mozart on your classical Minnesota Public Radio. Thank you for supporting it at yourclassicalnpr.org. It's 10 o'clock.

That was a rondo for violin and orchestra by Mozart. Heinrich Schiff led the Northern Sinfonia of England, and the soloist was Christian Tetzlaff. That's on your classical Minnesota Public Radio. 6 minutes now past 10 o'clock. There was some wonderful Mozart happening in Orchestra Hall this weekend when Stefan Jakiv played the Violin Concerto No. 5. Maybe you heard it Friday night during our live broadcast. 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Here is the Pie Jesu from the Requiem by Gabriel Fauré, a performance featuring the St. Cecilia Orchestra and chorus.

0: We asked our listeners, maybe you heard us do this, tell us a piece that helps you to feel good. And Michael came through with what you just heard, the Pia Jesu from the Requiem by Gabriel Fauré. He said, there is such hope and spiritual tranquility for such a time as this. That was his choice. The voice you just heard was mezzo Cecilia Bartoli, and she was joined by a pared-down St. Cecilia Orchestra conducted by Myung-Hwan Chung. That's on your Classical Minnesota Public Radio. Good morning to you. What a gentle wake up at 10:11 in the morning. I'm Melissa Owsley, and I'm joined by Julie Amacher. It's day one of our fall member drive.
1: Oh, good morning. 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And I love what Michael had to say about Pia Jesu, Melissa, because it really demonstrates how relevant classical music is through the ages, how it's just as relevant today as it was at the time it was written. 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
0: Krista in St. Paul, Minnesota, says, I listen to classical NPR every day going to and from work. It helps me to decompress after a rough day, or it puts me in the right headspace to start the morning. I always learn something and gain new appreciation for the pieces and for the composers. Krista in St. Paul, you said that beautifully. Thank you so much for taking the time to let us know why you are a member of Minnesota Public Radio. 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
1: 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We were talking about the serenity of the Pia Jesu by Fauré, and Joseph in Oakdale was probably really appreciating that because he says, Your Classical NPR is my serenity on my way to and from work. In a hectic world, it's nice to be able to tune in and calm down. And boy, I say amen to that. I do the very same thing. I'll start listening to other things. And quite frankly, I might turn on the news so I know what's going on in the world. Yes. And then I'm like, nope, gotta go back to Your Classical now. I'm in much better shape now. Maybe you have a similar experience. 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
0: I guess we're just asking you to take a moment to think how much you experience every week with the music and for programs like Performance Today, Saturday Cinema, all those moments in between, and make that be the reason that you become a member or renew your membership. As we move along with music by Vivaldi, here's a concerto for two mandolins. James Tyler and Robin Jeffrey join the English concert. Robin Jeffrey joined the English concert.

0: A concerto by Vivaldi, in this case, a concerto for two mandolins. James Tyler and Robin Jeffrey were joined by the English concert led by Trevor Pinnock. That's on your Classical Minnesota Public Radio at 25 minutes after 10 o'clock and on day one of our full member drive. It's not a very long drive. By Friday, our goal is to have heard from 11,000 new and renewing members. I'm Melissa Owsley, along with Julie Amacher. That's a pretty quick turnaround, Julie.
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0: 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He's a graphic designer. Take a look at that online. It's the Connected by Nature puzzle for $10 a month. If that doesn't float your boat, ha ha ha. We have tote bags, we have water bottles, mugs, all kinds of things that you can check out. That's how membership works, though. We give a little something back for your generosity. And of course, the main gift is what you hear come out of your speakers or earbuds, yourclassicalmpr.org.
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0: 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In fact, if it were gone, I'd miss it terribly. NPR is a credible and professional source of news. He loves the classical music, says it brings much joy and peace. Robert in beautiful Winona, Minnesota, thank you for your comments and for being a member of Your Classical NPR.
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0: Elizabeth Ann in Lloydminster says, I really enjoy Classical NPR. I'm glad to have the opportunity to listen to it in Lloydminster, Canada. I have to get a map out for that one, Julie. Thank you so much for bringing beautiful music and peaceful words to my home. Thank you so much, Elizabeth Ann. Hey, Julie, I was looking at this next group. You do so many wonderful and interesting interviews on new classical tracks, and I remember the Janoshka Ensemble is something like three brothers and a brother-in-law, and they kind of have a new ideas about classical music.
1: Yeah, the Janoshka Ensemble is three brothers, and then their brother-in-law, he comes from Hungary, but the brothers are from Bratislava, Slovakia. And they have really, I mean, these are masterful musicians, and they do all kinds of interesting twists and turns in classical music. And one of my favorites has been the way they do the Four Seasons. They put out a whole new approach to the Four Seasons by Vivaldi in the 300th anniversary year last year. But this piece was written by Roman Yonoshka, and he called it Hello, Prince, and he named it for his son.
0: Let's give it a listen.

0: Well, there was something uplifting for your Monday morning. It's the Yanoshka Ensemble, the instrumentation, two violins, double bass, and piano. Sometimes they play arrangements of existing music, and sometimes they start from scratch. That's what they did for that one by Roman Yanoshka. It's called Hello, Prince. That's on your classical NPR.
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0: 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So if you've got time right now and you've been meaning to take care of membership, I sure hope you will. 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Music director Thomas Sundergaard conducts the Second Symphony of Sibelius. And pianist John Kimura Parker returns to Orchestra Hall. That's November 5th through 7th, minnesotaorchestra.org. Across the river, we have the St. Paul Chamber Orchestra. Here they are in the finale from the Petite Symphonie by Charles Gounod.

0: The French composer, 19th century Charles Gounod, liked to write for the voice. He's probably best remembered for his operas like Faust and Romeo and Juliet. But many of his operas were a failure at the box office, and that might be part of the reason that as he got older, he was drawn to writing instrumental music. He was 67 when he wrote a little symphony for 9 wind instruments, and that was the final movement performed by 9 members of the St. Paul Chamber Orchestra, led by Christopher Hogwood. That's on Your Classical, Minnesota Public Radio. It is 10:41. I'm Melissa Owsley on day one of our fall member drive, joined by Julie Amacher.
1: I am so glad to be here on day one of the Fall Member Drive, and we are encouraging you to join us because we have a big goal of 11,000 new and renewing members by Friday. 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
1: Back in the day, we used to spend a lot of time describing thank you gifts and telling you about our new mug or our new sweatshirt or tote bag. 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So take a look at those and make a decision about membership today. Why wait, even though it's day one of the fall member drive and we're here till Friday? I would go ahead and do it right now. Let's listen to some music. We'll just waltz the hour away with music of Johann Strauss Jr. This is Roses from the South.

0: from the Strauss family of Vienna. That was music by Johann Strauss Jr. Roses from the South, performed appropriately by the Vienna Philharmonic Orchestra. Vili Boskovsky was the conductor on Your Classical NPR, where support comes from our listener members, also from Schubert Club's International Artist Series, presenting violinist James Ennis with pianist Andrew Armstrong. That's November 10th and the 11th at the Ordway, performing works by Johannes Brahms, Bela Bartok, and more. Schubert.org. I'm Melissa Owsley, along with Julie Amacher. We arrived at 10 o'clock this morning. We're going to stick around until PT at 1. Why two people when we usually do this with one? Well, it is day one of our fall member drive, and we're looking for 11,000 new and renewing memberships by Friday.
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1: Well, Laura in Rochester, Minnesota agrees with you, Melissa. She says, I'm a sustaining member, giving another one-time gift. So she's a sustaining member and said, I'm going to give another gift.
0: Oh, nice.
1: And that's because I can't imagine a day without Your Classical hosts. They all bring so much energy, knowledge, and inspiration to each day. The music is everything. The hosts are the cherry on the top. So thank you for everything, Laura says. So she added on to her sustaining membership. We're just asking you to give one gift today. Become a sustaining member. That'd be amazing. Then you don't have to worry about renewing your contribution. 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
0: Maybe part of the reason that Laura decided to do that is because we no longer have federal funding for public media. 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
0: If you head out for lunch today, you may have trouble heading back in. It's going to be a beautiful day. Increasing clouds, but still 68. A nice fall day in the Twin Cities. Tonight, a slight chance of showers, and tomorrow gets even better. Sunny skies all day long with a high on Tuesday of 78 degrees. It's a crisp 54 now. Here's an overture by Amelia Meyer with the Academy for Ancient Music Berlin performing.

0: Amelia Meyer was from a well-to-do family. She took piano lessons when she was young, and in her case, it wasn't long before she started creating music herself. This was Germany in the 19th century, not the best and most female-friendly country for a composer, but she soldiered on. You heard an overture by Amelia Meyer performed by the Academy for Ancient Music, Berlin. That's on Your Classical Minnesota Public Radio. It's 10 past 11. I'm Melissa Owsley, along with Julie Amacher. Julie, I have a bunch of recordings at home, but nothing by Amelia Meyer, so it's nice to get exposed to that music here at NPR.
1: Yeah, it's one of the things we're really working hard on is encouraging our programmers to find more and more music that represents women and people of color, as well as the classics that you love listening to, like Tchaikovsky's Sleeping Beauty, which is just ahead. And we'll be hearing from Wagner and Bieber and Edvard Grieg and Amelia Meyer. And that's one of the reasons you're listening right now, is to be introduced to something maybe that you hadn't yet discovered, to hear things that you know you do love. And you're doing it because you know that you can really make a difference. And this is the first day of the Fall Member Drive, and Melissa and I are here asking for your support. 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
0: That's exactly what Maxine in Buffalo did. 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Maxine in Buffalo, Minnesota, thank you for your support. 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Have you think about, hey, Julie and Melissa are talking to me this morning. 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
0: 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But if it's something you've just never taken the time to do, well, it's day one of our member drive. 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So why not join us? It's pretty painless. And Julie, coming up in just a moment, we have the daily download, which is also quite popular.
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0: So much going on that I have to be reminded of like that, Class Notes Teen Council. That sounds like a fun arrangement. Hey, here's music by Peter Tchaikovsky, I think as arranged by Stravinsky. It's Bluebird Pas de Deux from the ballet Sleeping Beauty. Nema Järvi leads the Scottish National Orchestra.

0: Stravinsky made that arrangement of Bluebird Pas de Deux from Tchaikovsky's ballet Sleeping Beauty in the early 1940s. At the time, the demands of World War II had reduced the size of the American Ballet Theater's regular touring orchestra, and so they reached out to Stravinsky, and you may have noticed his arrangement includes a part for piano to help kind of conceal the smaller number of strings. You heard the Scottish National Orchestra, led by Nima Yerby, in that music on your Classical Minnesota Public Radio. Thank you so much for tuning in on this Monday morning, definitely a Monday. It's good to have your company. I'm Melissa Owsley, joined today by Julie Amacher. Why? Well, it is day one of our fall member drive.
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1: Friday night with the Minnesota Orchestra, but we also have an extra special one coming up with the Schubert Club. 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
0: Yeah, please do. Some of our classical listeners go over to The Current and NPR News, our sister stations, and Paul and Liz in Bloomington say those three services, hey, they're part of our daily lives, enriching, informing, educating, entertaining. These services are priceless, so we're increasing our sustaining contribution today. Hey, Paul and Liz, thank you so much for doing that. That's so important during these times when we once again are dealing with zero funding from the federal government. That is gone away, not just for 1 year, but it's gone. So we, with your help, made up the difference last year, and now we're back at starting over again. I guess the plus side, Julie, is that I really love that people are taking control, becoming real stakeholders in what they use. And we're not asking for you to go beyond your means. We're just asking you to jump on board and join the happy family.
1: 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In fact, we heard recently from Ellen in New Orleans. She says, you know what? You're always there in my car when I'm visiting my grandchildren in Minneapolis. So she cared enough about what she was able to share with her grandchildren to make a contribution. So thank you so much, Ellen. You can join her right now at 1-800-227-2811 or yourclassicalmpr.org.
0: A whole bunch of people, like hundreds, thousands of people, were at the Minnesota State Fair and stopped by our booth. And we gave away, and we also did this online, a brand new edition of the tote bag for $10, a one-time gift. And all of those people are now members of NPR. Some of them already were. Some of them, and maybe you count yourself among them, are in the early stages of your relationship with us. So if you're in those early stages, and yes, I am talking about a financial relationship today because this is something we need to do. Maybe you want to sign up and say, hey, I'd actually like to give $5 a month. I love my tote bag, and it sort of makes me realize how much I appreciate Minnesota Public Radio. And I am here for you on day one of our five-day drive where we're trying to reach the goal of 11,000 new and renewing memberships. 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
0: I'm a mug person.
1: Yep. 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
0: Here's an example of another piece, maybe composer, that you don't have in your own library, a German Baroque composer by the name of Heinrich Bieber, and this is a pastorella.

0: Heinrich Bieber is one of those composers who can easily get lost in the shuffle. He was born in Germany about 40 years before Bach, and for a bunch of his life, he was a court musician and composer, which meant he was often asked to write background music. In a way, that's too bad, because sometimes there was a lot going on, and it must have been buried by the clattering of utensils and conversation. You heard one of his pieces, a pastorella, performed by the Elyria Consort. That's on Your Classical Minnesota Public Radio. It is 11:38. The morning is flying by. Thank you for joining us on this Monday morning. I'm Melissa Owsley, along with Julie Amacher, our program director. She's also the host of New Classical Tracks, which you may enjoy each week. I love, Julie, getting the chance to meet and hear you talk to artists about their new recordings.
1: Yeah, it's exciting. There's been some really exciting recordings coming out. In fact, Melissa, this week I'll be talking to Itzhak Perlman about his upcoming recording. And I just talked to Eric Whitaker, and I'm getting ready to put that one together for us. Jason Vio. There's just so much going on. I'm super excited about what's happening in the world of music. I just felt like we should ask for a show of hands, Melissa, for all those musicians out there who have had to make music while there was a lot of chaos going on around them.
0: Yeah, exactly.
1: I mean, that is an age-old issue.
0: Yes,
1: I have talked to performing musicians who are like, yeah, I'm not taking that gig again.
0: Even in the concert hall, there can be coughing fits or things that are a bit of a distraction. So,
1: yeah.
0: Yes, it takes a lot of focus.
1: Yeah, and I'm just thinking about that and how sometimes the world can feel very loud, and Your Classical NPR can offer that place where you can pause, reflect, and reconnect. It's a musical refuge, and it's one of the reasons we're inviting you to join us as a member on day one of the Fall Member Drive. 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
1: We talk about hearing from people because we are all connected throughout the state of Minnesota, but we're connected well beyond that, including in San Antonio, Texas. Shannon became a member and said, I know I'm not the only one listening from out of state, but I might be the only one who's never set foot in Minnesota. And she says, greetings from Texas. 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Now, what people might not realize is we also have a national service, and that service is heard in San Antonio, Texas, which is probably how Shannon found us through the app, and it wasn't just a random thing. So we really very much appreciate Shannon's support and your support. 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
0: One of the great things about music, whether it's classical or pop or jazz, is the idea of sharing it with other people. You know how that goes. You find a piece that you really love or a song that you just can't get out of your head because it's great, and you want to share it with other people. And every day we kind of have that privilege of doing that with you. 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
0: Richard Wagner, famous for his operas, always insisted that The Flying Dutchman marked the real beginning of his career. He was in his late 20s at the time, sort of living in exile in Paris. And the opera takes place near a steep cliff on the Norwegian coast. And at the beginning, the ship of the Flying Dutchman appears. He is dressed in black. He comes ashore, and we find out that he's condemned to travel the seas forever, returning to land every 7 years in this sort of hopeless search for salvation. And some music historians like to ponder, well, maybe the Dutchman's dire situation resonated well with Wagner's feelings at the time as he waited for the public to recognize his greatness. Here's that overture with Otto Klemperer and the New Philharmonia.

0: Can you tell the person who wrote that music, even though he was only in his 20s, was just oozing with confidence? That was music by Richard Wagner from one of his early operas, The Flying Dutchman. You heard Otto Klemperer and the New Philharmonia Orchestra, and that is on your Classical Minnesota Public Radio. I'm Melissa Owsley, along with Julie Amacher.
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2: I can't believe that Nancy listens while she quilts, Melissa, because so does Joe in Cloquet, Minnesota.
0: Get out of town.
2: 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I'm Julie Amacher here with Melissa Owsley, and we are asking for your support. 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
0: Julie's only been on the air for a few hours, and that number 11,000 just rolls right off her tongue as though it's two or three or something like that. Yes, it's a large number. 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
2: I'm thinking about the movies this morning, Melissa, because we just heard from The Flying Dutchman, and I was so tickled when the Pirates of the Caribbean, one of those movies, came out, and that was kind of the theme of the movie, was The Flying Dutchman. I'm like, oh, great, I can talk about this on the radio. And now coming up, we're going to hear music from another movie, and of course, the composer is John Williams, probably the greatest movie master of film scores around. It's one of the ways that people get introduced to classical music. How did you get introduced to classical music? Was it through the movies or some other way? Maybe it's through Saturday Cinema with Lynn Werfel. 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So don't wait. 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
0: And that music of John Williams is coming up in just a minute. 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In the Twin Cities today, increasing clouds, but a beautiful fall day, I would say a high around 68. Tonight, warmer with lows of 58, warmer than last night. It got kind of cold last night in the 40s. And then for Tuesday and Wednesday, sunny skies all around. Thursday as well, with highs ranging from the upper 70s tomorrow and getting a little bit cooler later in the week. Right now, it's about 57 degrees in the Twin Cities. It is exactly noon, coming up at 1 o'clock, performance today. But right now, as you maybe gear up for a lunch break, take a moment and renew your membership to Minnesota Public Radio. If you've never been a member before, this is the perfect time to do that. It's day one of our fall member drive. Next week at this time, the drive will be over. But today is day one, and I hope you will join. And thanks so much.

0: Oh, you can't go wrong with John Williams. That's from the movie Hook, starring Robin Williams, The Flight to Neverland, performed by the Los Angeles Philharmonic Orchestra, led by their former music director, Gustavo Dudamel. I'm Melissa Owsley, along with Julie Amacher. Julie, it's been fun to watch Gustavo embrace the city of New York and his new gig with the New York Philharmonic. Good to have you along today at Your Classical NPR. Become a member on day one of our fall member drive. Yes, it's day one, but you know what? It's only 5 days long. So within no time, we'll be finished, and hopefully you'll be in the books with us.
1: 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I was listening to that John Williams, thinking about how much he is so beloved, so much so that we created a stream dedicated to his music. 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
1: We got a Halloween stream.
0: Oh, gosh. 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
1: on
0: the
1: either
0: idea.
1: Of those fronts, maybe.
0: Oh, you never know, though. Are you just taking a moment to say, you know what? I really do value Minnesota Public Radio. I value the news I know I can rely upon that is so important in Minnesota and across the country and world. And I value the music that's always here for me. Those are a couple of reasons for you to join. If you'd rather do it on the phone, that number is 800-227-2811.
1: And we have lots of special gifts that you can choose when you make your contribution. And this time around, we have something new for $10 a month. It's a nature puzzle, and it says Minnesota Public Radio on it. And we're celebrating our 60th anniversary in January. That starts. And so these are all things that you can enjoy and put together. And, you know, the winter can sometimes be a little bit dark and dreary.
0: Gosh,
1: so why not reminisce about what is in the future of springtime and summer by putting together this beautiful puzzle? It has a canoe on it, and it really looks very much like the Boundary Waters. So it would give you a chance to sort of just feel all cozy. And you can get that puzzle for $10 a month or more at 1-800-227-2811 or yourclassicalmpr.org. And Melissa, you can be listening to all this great music while you put your puzzle together.
0: I know, and I was just thinking about the holidays, I find that puzzles are good for family gatherings. Sometimes if you need to sort of dilute the tensions that might be in the air over various things, gather around a puzzle and chat while you look at the puzzle and enjoy the beautiful artwork. That's yours at yourclassicalmpr.org. I wanted to say thanks to Kathy in Golden Valley. Speaking of listening to streams, she listens to the music on the radio through the streams for sanity and peace of mind. She listens in the car. She has been listening for years now, and she really appreciates to be able to tune in 24 hours a day from anywhere in the world with Wi-Fi. It's grounding, says Kathy. Thank you for making classical music available worldwide. Would you like to be the next person? Okay, here's how you do it. Yourclassicalmpr.org or 800-227-2811 with a waltz by Emil Waldteufel getting you to us.

That was Eric Kunzel and the Cincinnati Pops Orchestra a long time ago playing a waltz called To You by Emil Waldteufel. He's the same guy who wrote The Skaters, Les Patineurs. You're hearing it on this fall morning here at your classical Minnesota Public Radio. The International Artist Series with Schubert Club will be launched pretty soon when soprano Lisa Davidson sings a recital of Schubert songs. That'll be on a Friday night, October 23rd. In fact, we'll be there with a live broadcast. I don't know if you've heard of her, but she is an incredible singer. She made a huge splash when she was 28 at an international opera competition, and music lovers have pretty much been paying close attention to her ever since. And when you hear her voice, it's easy to understand why. Here's a kind of letting her hair down, shall we say, in her rendition of this song from My Fair Lady.

0: Maybe that was an encore for soprano Lisa Davidson, singing, of course, I Could Have Danced All Night from My Fair Lady by Frederick Lowe. James Beaulieu played the piano, and those two will be in St. Paul, Minnesota on Friday night, October 23rd, with an all-Schubert program presented by the Schubert Club in their International Artist Series. Right now, she's hanging out in New York City, where she is Lady Macbeth in Verdi's opera. And Julie, you were just mentioning she's about to come out with a new Verdi recording.
1: Yeah, she has a brand new Verdi recording. We're hoping we can talk to her about it when we talk to her about the recital. That's exciting news for sure.
0: Thanks so much for joining us this afternoon for your classical NPR's afternoon lineup, which at 1 o'clock includes performance today. Is this the first time you've ever listened to this station? Maybe is it the 10th? Well, maybe it's the 100th. How long have you been listening? And when did it dawn on you that we don't have commercials? Instead, we have underwriters. We do read announcements now and then on the classical service. 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
1: Mm-hmm. 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
0: H. William in Mendota says, I set my central audio device for the entire house to Your Classical NPR, my car radio as well. Well, thank you. That is what I call a listener, a core listener, we call them in the biz, who really relies on Minnesota Public Radio. Now, you may be thinking, well, you know, I just listen, you know, occasionally. I check in maybe once or twice a day, or maybe just an hour here and there. Well, I bet it adds up, and I bet you really enjoy knowing that you have the option of classical music whenever you wish. I consider myself a news person, but frankly, I've become a little more of a music person lately for various reasons, and I really like having that option. If that describes you, become a member today on day one of our drive. We're looking for 11,000 new and renewing members.
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0: We're so aware of how easy it is for you to click to come to us and click to go away. 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And when you join us, you're welcome to say, hey, this is what I love the most. You're welcome to say, hey, I wish you'd stop doing this. It annoys me. We'll listen to you. We are listeners. We're very good listeners.
1: Well, we are going to still ask for your support, even if you say that annoys you.
0: Yes.
1: So I'm just,
0: yes.
1: So don't call and tell us that.
0: And if you say you play too much this or that, we listen. We can't say we won't play that, but we really value your comments, I guess, is what I'm trying to say. It's a two-way relationship. Let's try some Aaron Copland and his Cuban dance with the Mexico City Philharmonic Orchestra.

That was the Cuban Dance by Aaron Copland with Enrique Batiste and the Mexico City Philharmonic Orchestra. On Your Classical NPR, where support comes from our listener members, and from the Guthrie Theater, presenting Kunene and the King. South African actor and activist John Connie explores race, politics, and a shared love for Shakespeare, October 10th through November the 8th. Information and tickets are at GuthrieTheater.org. Hey, speaking of Cuba, there is a statue of Mozart in Havana, and horn player Sarah Willis saw it for the first time in 2017. And that's also when one of the local musicians said to her that Mozart would have been a good Cuban. Now, Sarah Willis, who plays horn in the Berlin Philharmonic, was intrigued by that comment, and it sparked her interest in creating an album that mixes Mozart and Mambo. For the recording, she's joined by the Havana Lyceum Orchestra. We'll do the Mozart part here as they play the Concerto No. 1.

0: That soloist, Sarah Willis, is an American horn player. She's been based in Berlin for many years, and that's because she's a member of the Berlin Philharmonic. She also loves to travel, and she went to Cuba a while back, loved the people there and the music she heard, and she decided to record some Mozart with a chamber orchestra made up of young and talented Cuban musicians. That's the group you just heard, the Havana Lyceum Orchestra. Proceeds from the album went toward raising money for her Cuban musical friends. She says they play really well, but their instruments are awful. That was a part of an ongoing project. They played there the Horn Concerto No. 1 by Mozart on your classical NPR. I'm Melissa Owsley with Julie Amacher. Julie, I found out all about Sarah Willis and that project through you and New Classical Tracks.
1: Yeah, she is such a delight. I don't know if I've ever met anybody with as much energy as she has. So much energy and enthusiasm around her music, around the project she's done in Cuba, and the French horn. I mean, she's just a true delight. She put out a holiday recording last year, so with this group. Mm. So that was super fun to talk to her about that, too. You know, if you love discovering new artists, the stories behind the music, new recordings, hey, this is one of the places to do it. It's one of the reasons you listen. 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It's day one of the fall member drive, and our goal is to reach 11,000 new and renewing members by Friday. 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Or you can make an additional gift if you're already a member. But we're also looking for new members, people who have been listening for a while or just discovered us and they haven't yet had a chance to experience membership. And we'd love for you to join us right now. 1-800-227-2811 or yourclassicalnpr.org.
0: Maybe you stopped by our booth during the state fair and for $10 you bought that wonderful tote bag. Made by a local designer, the design there. So you're kind of a member now. I mean, we know who you are, but we would love for you to kind of deepen that relationship. And in addition to the $10 you already gave to get that tote bag, maybe you'll say, oh, I'd like to give a few dollars a month, $5 a month. That would be great. This would be a perfect day to do that because if you're new to public media, we used to get a whole lot of funding from the federal government, and that disappeared last year. Millions and millions of dollars no longer coming our way. 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
1: Yeah. 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And I went over to feed the neighbor's cat. They were gone for Labor Day weekend, and I saw one of those tote bags hanging on the chair. I was
0: there
1: like,
0: go.
1: Good for you guys. Now I can ask you about that. And very proud of my neighbors who are now members of Your Classical Minnesota Public Radio. Are you a member? 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
0: 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We enjoy the same music. We share that music. We talk about the music. It triggers something in you when you hear a particular piece or composer that conjures a memory that warms your heart. It might even be a painful memory, but it's still a way to get in touch with your emotions. And I love that about music. 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
0: Susan and Brian in Duluth are sustaining members. They say, we consume a steady diet of classical NPR around the clock, no calories. So, Susan and Brian, thank you for your support. Let's listen to music by Mozart. He wrote one opera and a bunch of overtures to go with that opera. Couldn't make up his mind. This particular one is the one known as the Fidelio Overture, and it's played by the German Chamber Philharmonic, led by Daniel Harding.

0: Daniel Harding will be the next music director of the Los Angeles Philharmonic Orchestra. He's also a licensed pilot. And in this particular recording, he was in front of the German Chamber Philharmonic Orchestra for Beethoven's Fidelio Overture. That's on Your Classical NPR. I'm Melissa Owsley, along with Julie Amacher, a lot of overachievers in the classical music world. They're so disciplined, my goodness. Thank you so much for listening this afternoon to The Music, which continues at 1 o'clock with performance today.
1: You have joined us during the very first day of our fall member drive here at Your Classical Minnesota Public Radio. I'm Julie Amacher, joining Melissa Owsley. We are in need of 11,000 new and renewing members by the end of the day on Friday, so we have a lot of work to do, but we can do it with your contribution right now of any amount. 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
0: And each sustaining member helps create a reliable future for music that restores, that connects us, inspires us. 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Public media across the country is dealing with the same reality. And thank goodness people who listen to this service are so generous, because things went quite well last year, but we need to kind of wash, rinse, repeat, and do that routine again.
1: 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Now, Nancy in Hastings, she would play Classical NPR in her barn when she had horses, and she said they just loved it. 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So thank goodness. And hopefully they thought about taking out a membership, too, because I'm sure they had to sit through a few member drives for the old mayor. 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
0: You think so?
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0: Imagine how much less smart I would be then if I hadn't been working here for so long. 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
0: Julie, thank you so much for coming in today.
1: Yes, happy to be here.
0: We'll set things aside for performance today with Valerie Kaler. That is in just a moment. It's a minute before, a minute before 1 o'clock already. That went fast. And this is 99.5 KSJN, Minneapolis, St. Paul, bringing music to life with member support.
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0: And if you already did that on day one of our member drive, it just started this morning. Thank you so much. We'll be here till Friday reminding you about the importance of membership. Hey, it's sunny right now in the Twin Cities, about 60 degrees. A high today around 68 predicted. Overnight lows in the upper 50s, so close to where we are right now. And then Tuesday looks great. Sunny skies, a high tomorrow of 78.
3: 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While pianist Lisa Kaplan of 8th Blackbird is thrilled.
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3: From APM, American Public Media, this is Performance Today. I'm Valerie Kaler. 8th Blackbird and the world premiere of The Spaces Between by Clarice Assad at the Gilmore Festival later this hour. Eighth Blackbird played Clarice Assad ahead this hour. Right now they're playing music by Grammy Award winner Bryce Dessner, who has won a Grammy for Best Alternative Music Album with his band The National and Best Chamber Music Performance for his album with Eighth Blackbird. Here's a sample of that prize winner, two of Bryce Dessner's murder ballads, played by Eighth Blackbird.

A murder ballad is a deliciously dark genre that tells the story of grisly murder in song, as one does. Started in Europe, but like so many things, when it came to America, it became its own peculiar thing. Bryce Dessner's murder ballads reset those old songs for chamber ensemble. We heard Brushy Fork and Dark Holler, an original tune by Dessner, played by 8th Blackbird. More from them ahead. From APM, American Public Media, this is Performance Today, taking you to concerts around the world. I'm Valerie Kaler. A visit from the group 8th Blackbird is on the way, and their world premiere of a new piece by Clarice Assad. Right now, it's a set of tunes from American composer Coleridge Taylor Perkinson. Grew up in the Bronx in the 1930s and 40s. His mom was a piano teacher and a church organist, so music was everywhere. Perkinson grew up to have a career in all kinds of music. He played piano with jazz drummer Max Roach. He wrote arrangements for Harry Belafonte and Marvin Gaye. And he was a composer and conductor. Let's drop in on a concert at the Aspen Music Festival and School in Colorado. Violinist Augustine Hadelich playing a piece called Louisiana Blues Strut, a cakewalk by Coleridge Taylor Perkinson.

Louisiana Blues Strut, a cakewalk, written in 2001 by American composer Coleridge Taylor Perkinson, as a companion piece to the work we're going to hear next. Augustin Hadelijk flying solo there at the Aspen Festival in Harris Concert Hall. In fact, the entire first half of that recital was for solo violin. Telemann, Isai, Paganini, of course, and more from Coleridge Taylor Perkinson, a suite of pieces written in 1972 and dedicated to Sanford Allen, the first African-American violinist to play in the New York Philharmonic. Blues forms. We got plain blues, jazz blues, and jettin' blues. Violinist Augustin Hadelijk with music by Coleridge Taylor Perkinson.

0: Coleridge Taylor Perkinson, a talented and these days overlooked 20th century American composer. He wrote film music and jazz and blues and R&B and several classical works, including the music we just heard. Violinist Augustine Hadlich at the Aspen Music Festival and School with Blues Forms by Coleridge Taylor Perkinson. In a moment, music by the guy Coleridge Taylor Perkinson was named after, British composer Samuel Coleridge Taylor. This is Performance Today from APM.
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0: Samuel Coleridge Taylor, an African-British composer of the late 1800s, early 1900s. He lived most of his short life in London. Toured this country three times. He was invited to the White House by President Teddy Roosevelt. He was only 37 years old when he died of pneumonia. So he didn't write a ton of music, but what he did compose includes some real treasures. Here's a piece he wrote at the age of 23, The Ballade for Orchestra by Samuel Coleridge Taylor.

0: Music written in 1898 by African-British composer Samuel Coleridge Taylor. His Ballade for Orchestra. We heard it from a concert at Walk Festival Hall, right at the base of the ski lifts in Teton Village, Wyoming. Conductor Christian Reif and the Grand Teton Music Festival Orchestra. Coming up, music and conversation with 8th Blackbird. The sextet is dedicated to moving music forward through their innovative performances, their advocacy for living composers, and their mentorship of emerging musicians. Co-artistic director and pianist Lisa Kaplan says moving music forward also has a special meaning for her.
1: To me, it's always had another meaning too, which is kind of just about pushing the envelope of like, what is music? How many different things can it be? And for us, it's like we never want to feel like we've reached a plateau, but that we're continually sort of evolving.
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3: Hey, Steve, what do you got there? 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
0: For nearly 30 years, the sextet 8th Blackbird has been at the forefront of new music. And we're about to hear them give the world premiere of a new work by Clarice Assad, commissioned by the Gilmore Piano Festival. It's called The Spaces Between. The piece is a series of distinct vignettes tied together with fun transitions. Periods of rest in one instrument are opportunities for another instrument to fill the void, the spaces between. Pianist and co-artistic director Lisa Kaplan encourages listeners to keep an ear out for a nerdy structural concept that Assad used as well.
1: There is a complete melody that we eventually bust out and start playing that just at the beginning is heard in pieces and it gradually gets filled in. So it kind of just starts in the clarinet. There are rests that sound cool, but then those rests start getting filled in. You're like, oh, the flute is filling in now, you know, and then eventually, you know, the piano kind of just has all of the notes. And so I can't imagine that she didn't do this. Like she had that whole melody in her head and then she broke it down to deconstruct it build it back up.
0: Let's hear the world premiere from a concert at the 2026 Gilmore International Piano Festival. 8th Blackbird playing The Spaces Between by Clarice Assad.

0: The Spaces Between by Clarice Assad. We heard the world premiere played by 8th Blackbird in concert at the most recent Gilmore International Piano Festival in Kalamazoo, Michigan. 8th Blackbird and composer Clarice Assad are both based in Chicago. Their paths have crossed several times over recent years, and it was a match made in heaven when they were finally able to work together on a project. Co-artistic directors percussionist Matthew Duvall and pianist Lisa Kaplan attribute that to Assad's creative spirit.
1: She was so fun in the way that she got excited when we tried different things that she didn't expect.
2: And she was so chill also about trying things and the interpretation, which I think you might also expect from a performer composer as she is, because I felt like her first priority was always like, you're the ones who are playing this, so you have to do what feels good to you. And that's such an amazing and kind of generous way to kind of collaborate with someone.
0: The Spaces Between, brand new music written for 8th Blackbird by Clarice Assad. Let's hear one more from that concert with 8th Blackbird that highlights their work with living composers. This piece was commissioned through their Blackbird Creative Lab, an education program that works with emerging composers. Ari Sussman originally wrote this for a concert that was held in Yerkes Observatory in Williams Bay, Wisconsin, which happens to be home to the world's largest refracting telescope. Matthew Duvall says Sussman thought deeply about what type of story he wanted to tell in that observatory.
1: Conceptually, he was thinking about a couple of verses from Genesis pertaining to the creation of the universe, the cosmos, and the stars. And one

0: could create a piece inspired by those ideas anywhere. But in this case, I think Ari really embraced the possibility that one could create a piece about these ideas in a place that was built for the contemplation of those ideas.
1: The piece is called To No End by Ari Sussman. And even when not heard in an observatory, there's a glittering, shimmering timelessness to the piece that transcends time and space. Duvall likes to think that the music doesn't necessarily start or stop.
0: It floats within the bounds of our perception, and then it drifts off away into the distance again. And it doesn't end, it's just gone out beyond where we can perceive it.

0: Percussionist Matthew Duval says he feels like that piece by Ari Sussman doesn't end. It just keeps going, extending beyond our perception. A piece called To No End by Ari Sussman. We heard it played by Eighth Blackbird from a concert at the 2026 Gilmore International Piano Festival in Kalamazoo, Michigan. Pianist Lisa Kaplan told me she loves how Sussman's piece creates a sense of timelessness.
1: I think it's really hard to do that. And part of it is how he's written it, because he was so concerned with this like timelessness, I think, that he didn't even write out the piece with bar lines, really. He conceived it mostly with timings. And in fact, at the end, we like did away with using a timer at all. And it just kind of evolved into naturally flow from one section to the next, based on how we all understand what everyone in the group is doing.
0: To No End by Ari Sussman, played by Eighth Blackbird at the Gilmore Festival. Thanks to the Gilmore for sharing those recordings of Eighth Blackbird with us.

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Warmer tonight in the Twin Cities, a slight chance of rain. Overnight lows should be around 55. Tomorrow, sunny with highs near 78. 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I'm Valerie Kaler. In 1939, Spanish composer Joaquin Rodrigo was working on this new piece. His wife was 7 months pregnant with complications. Doctors told Rodrigo that neither his wife nor child were likely to survive. In despair, Rodrigo sat down and wrote this tender melody. They did lose the child, but Rodrigo's wife recovered. They were together for another 58 years. And the tune Rodrigo wrote in that moment of grief became the second movement of his Concierto de Aranjuez. The full piece is on the way later this hour. Also ahead, Orly Shaham plays an undulating layered work for solo piano by Sarah Kirkland Snyder. We've got The Currents by Snyder on the way from a performance in the studios of All Classical Radio in Portland. Right now, an excerpt from Snyder's suite, Eye of Mnemosyne. It's inspired by Mnemosyne, the goddess of memory, and by George Eastman of Kodak Photography. The way that photography changed the way we tell stories and recount history. Here's the epilogue from Eye of Mnemosyne with harpist Noel Wan and the Metropolis Ensemble led by Andrew Sear.

The epilogue from Sarah Kirkland Snyder's Eye of Mnemosyne. Noel Wong played harp with Andrew Sear conducting the Metropolis Ensemble. More from Snyder ahead. From APM, American Public Media, this is Performance Today. I'm Valerie Kaler. So glad you're here for our musical adventures and discoveries. In Beethoven's day, part of a composer's bread and butter was responding to popular culture. Beethoven obviously spent a lot of time upending musical norms, creating entirely original compositions, pushing the boundaries of established forms like the string quartet and the symphony. But he also knew the value of riffing off a good melody. Not just the artistic exercise of it, but the actual financial value. If everyone's already walking around town whistling tunes from the latest opera, why not use those tunes as a springboard for a set of variations and then sell the sheet music? Beethoven often mined Mozart operas for this purpose. He wrote two sets of variations on tunes from Marriage of Figaro and Don Giovanni, and two from The Magic Flute. The second set of variations was based on Papageno and Pamina's duet. By Mannern, welche Liebe fühlen, a man who feels love. Beethoven explores all the emotions in his seven variations, but introduces the theme so simply, so sweetly, single lines complementing each other in a tender duet. Cellist Christopher Costanza and pianist Anne-Marie McDermott gave this performance at Tippett Rise in Fishtail, Montana.

0: A duet between the birdcatcher Papageno and Princess Pamina, by Männern welche Liebe fühlen, a man who feels love. Beethoven's seven variations on a theme from Mozart's Magic Flute, with cellist Christopher Costanza and pianist Anne-Marie McDermott. They gave that performance in the Olivier Music Barn at the Tippett Rise Arts Center in Fishtail, Montana. In a moment, a competition piece meant to show off a pianist's heart. This is Performance Today from APM.
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0: When you read reviews about American composer Sarah Kirkland Snyder's music, a theme emerges. Words like individual, groundbreaking, singular. Pianist Oralee Shaham agrees.
3: What a wonderful voice she has, and unique. She fills a kind of sound world and a way of thinking about music that I don't think anybody else really does. And I found this piece of hers, The Currents. There's so much emotion in it and such waves of energy, but also layers and layers of writing that, you know, keep revealing themselves as I get deeper and deeper into the piece.
0: The piece Oralee Shaham is talking about is The Currents. It was a commission for the American Pianists Association's Fellowship Awards, a competition piece. Snyder says that as a pianist herself, knowing the repertoire so intimately, being so aware of what's come before, she was intimidated by the idea of writing something for a competition. How could she come up with new ways to challenge a pianist? The prevailing wisdom is that a competition piece should, quote, invent new technical demands and showcase pyrotechnical dazzle. While she has written some virtuoso works for piano, these days she's more interested in the personal. She decided her piece would ask the performer to be at their most expressive. It would still require expert technique, but that would all be in service of the narrative. Oralee Shaham plays The Currents by Sarah Kirkland Snyder.

0: Composer Sarah Kirkland Snyder created a song cycle on the poems of Nathaniel Bellows a few years back, and she drew the title of the piece we just heard from one of those poems. But like the hidden currents somewhere undersea, you caused the most upheaval on the other side of me. We just heard Orly Shaham play The Currents by Sarah Kirkland Snyder in the Irving Levin Performance Hall on the campus of All Classical Radio in Portland, Oregon. That was recorded during a live broadcast, part of host Krista Wessel's program Thursdays at 3. Thanks to All Classical for sharing that with us. Orly Shaham also included The Currents in her recent studio recording, American Tapestry. Great conversation about that album with my pal Julie Almacher on her new Classical Tracks podcast, which you can find in all the podcast places. In a moment, a boozy lunch leads to one of the most sublime concertos ever. Salud! 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
0: September 27th, 1938, Spanish composer Joaquin Rodrigo is having lunch with a couple of friends, a marquis and a guitarist. It's a leisurely afternoon, great conversation, great food, lots of red wine. After the meal, cigars and liqueur. In this boozy atmosphere, the Marquis told Rodrigo that he should write a piece for solo guitar and orchestra, a guitar concerto. Rodrigo considered the idea for a minute, then raised his glass and said, "Done." It took another year before the piece was actually done, but it was an immediate hit when it premiered in 1940 and has been a favorite ever since. The Concierto de Aranjuez by Joaquin Rodrigo. Let's hear it from a concert in Turin, Italy. This performance, recorded live at the Arturo Toscanini RAI Auditorium, that's the home base of the RAI National Symphony Orchestra, with David Jimenez Carreras conducting and guitarist Pablo Sainz Vegas soloing in the Aranjuez Concerto by Joaquin Rodrigo.

0: As nimble as a butterfly, as controlled as the lunge of a bullfighter. That's how Spanish composer Joaquin Rodrigo described the music that made him famous. His Concierto de Aranjuez, a piece for guitar and orchestra, he wrote in 1938-1939. We heard Pablo Sáenz Viegas soloing in that performance. It was recorded live at the Arturo Toscanini RAI Auditorium in Turin, Italy. David Jimenez Carreras led the RAI National Symphony Orchestra. Joaquin Rodrigo was blind from the age of 3, so he wrote his music in Braille that was then transferred to traditional notation with the help of his wife, Victoria. Victoria was a talented musician in her own right, very good pianist, but she believed in her husband's work so much that she gave up her career to devote her time to helping him. She was a crucial part of getting Joaquin Rodrigo's music out to the world. Broadcast of our show is supported by the National Gallery of Art, the nation's art museum. 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I'm Valerie Kaler. 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
1: Valerie's back tomorrow at 1. 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For the rest of the afternoon, a pretty pleasant early autumn afternoon we've got going. Pretty pleasant early autumn. A lot of alliteration from anchors and powerful posts. Lows in the upper 50s tonight, and tomorrow sunny with a high in the upper 70s, high around 70 Sunday as well. You'll get that Albert Brooks reference or not. Anyway, it's 65 and mostly sunny in the Twin Cities at 3 p.m. I'm Tom Crane. Good afternoon. You heard me mention 11,000 members new and renewing by the end of the week. That is what we are working on. To stay on track, we want to hear from 75 listeners by 4 o'clock. So, 75 listeners to go in this 3 o'clock hour. 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

0: Always fun to hear the Empire Brass play a full orchestral piece like that. The Procession of the Tsardar by Mikhail Ippolitov Ivanov. And the Tsardar, I've looked it up, is basically a big shot.
1: A right? big shot?
0: Yeah, a big
1: any
0: shot.
1: Any kind of big shot?
0: Well, a sort of, I don't know if any kind, but someone in a regal position with garb, with regal garb, right?
1: I see.
0: Yeah.
1: All right.
0: That's
1: so
0: my
1: we understanding. So we get to close our eyes and use our imaginations a little bit.
0: That's right.
1: As we listen. Have you noticed there's nobody who can fancy up a piece of music quite like the Empire Brass?
0: No, that's true. That's really true. And they make it a lot of fun. And like you say, fancy it up. It's great. And these are the experiences that we want you to help pay for this afternoon. To stay on track, we're looking for 75 listeners by 4 o'clock. It's 3:06 now. And 75 to go. So don't wait. Your gift helps close the gap left by government funding cuts, that is. So give now at yourclassicalmpr.org. Mindy Radner, always great to have you here.
1: Well, I like sitting in here with you, too. We're kind of...
0: Well...
1: We've been pals for a while.
0: We have.
1: Yeah.
0: We have. And what you're getting this afternoon is the George Washington Bridge experience.
1: Yes. He's on the Jersey side.
0: That's right.
1: I'm on the
0: Manhattan
1: side.
0: That's right.
1: And why not? Right?
0: And why not?
1: You know,
0: yeah.
1: It's all good. It's all good. And here we are in Minnesota talking to you, listening on this first day of our fall membership drive. And really, I would love to see us get off to a really good start. 75 contributions in any amount, 75 people making a commitment to support classical music on public radio. It's not rocket science. It's really easy, especially because you're tuned in right now. You love the music. You love listening to Tom in the afternoon. Right?
0: It's fun.
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0: Exactly. As so many people do. I didn't mean to interrupt. That's the way people are more and more doing that. So yourclassicalmpr.org. You can see the thank you gifts there as well and take advantage of that. But just get in and get on, get involved, get counted this hour. I'm looking at the 75 listeners and is this thing on? 75 to go still.
1: Okay.
0: 75
1: it's
0: to
1: on,
0: go.
1: It's on. So I want to share this with you, Tom, because I know it's a little bit like preaching to the choir since you're already there. But I took a break today and I went to get my hair cut. I just needed to do it, you know, starting to look a little shaggy. And the young man who cuts my hair did not know anything about public radio. So I got to do the elevator pitch, except that I was sitting in the chair, right?
0: Yeah,
1: The short, sweet, to-the-point stuff about what public radio is all about and the federal funding cuts. And it wasn't just us. It was everybody. Mm-hmm. Public TV, too. But
0: sure.
1: So I did my best to at least make him understand what it is that we're doing, why I was coming back to work today, to do this, to ask you to make a contribution. He said, well, you know, I'd like to help too. So I gave him the... I almost fell out of the chair.
0: Yeah.
1: I gave him the website. Again, that's yourclassicalmpr.org.
0: Right.
1: And so he knows that's where he can go. And I gave him our... frequency so that he can listen and feel engaged. But how do you like that? Somebody for whom this was brand new, being open to learning more and experiencing it. So since you're listening right now, you can do it.
0: Oh, absolutely.
1: You should do it.
0: You should do it. And you might not be brand new. You might be listening for a long time. Deborah and Mark in Eden Prairie. We are sustainers but want to help keep classical music and a reliable news source on the air. NPR is a jewel and we want to support it.
1: Oh, thank you.
0: As one would anything worth having. So thank you very much, Deborah and Mark. Good to have you on board. So we have one listener in so far this hour. That's a start.
1: Yep.
0: We need to pick up the pace a bit to get to 75 by 4, but it'll happen. It'll happen as the music continues here.
1: One of my favorites.
0: This is lovely. This is one of the best pieces of music ever written by a teenager, right? He was 12 or 13.
1: He was. Yeah. He was just a kid, but with an old soul.
0: Exactly.
1: Don't you think?
0: Oh, absolutely. Yeah. Mendelssohn we're talking about here.

0: I'd say between Mindy Ratner and me over the years, we have probably heard that piece hundreds of times.
1: Maybe even thousands. And here we sit.
0: Marveling at it.
1: The reverential quality of it. It's just, you know, I don't want to say I've gotten to be kind of hard-boiled about classical music. No, absolutely not. But that for me, I'm sure, was on the top 10 pieces that I of classical music that I heard when I was a kid.
0: I had a cassette tape of the Mendelssohn Midsummer Night's Dream music, including the overture, that I play in the car.
1: To this day, to this very moment, it does not fail to move me. I kind of teared up a little bit. I mean, it's
0: we both
1: so
0: did. Yeah.
1: It's so little gorgeous. Mm-hmm. How can you not love this music and not want to support it? Well, of course you do.
0: Exactly.
1: You do. It's a reminder that this undertaking, this classical music on public radio, this is a worthy endeavor.
0: Yes.
1: And it's worthy for us to do it, and it's worthy for you to support it with a contribution. You can make one on this first day of our fall drive at yourclassicalmpr.org, or you can call us at 800-227-2811. Tom, I can't see that special information. How are we doing?
0: And you know, I can't either because I closed it up.
1: Shoot.
0: Yeah, I know. It'll take me a second. I'll get it open again. I closed up the browser by mistake and I had to reset everything.
1: The point is that we have a goal this hour of 75 contributions in any amount. We're talking, friends, we are talking about participation.
0: Yep.
1: Okay, Tom and I participate as professionals. You participate as someone who appreciates the music and what we do.
0: But we all participate in the greatness of that Mendelssohn, right?
1: Totally.
0: We all participate in that experience, the experience
1: Absolutely.
0: Of hearing it all together. 63 listeners to go. I did
1: manage
0: to get that.
1: Yeah. Okay.
0: So
1: you can be next.
0: You should be next at 1-800-227-2811.
1: I wanted to make it sound inviting.
0: Yes, it was. Or yourclassicalmpr.org, yourclassicalmpr.org. Here's Bethany and Hugo. This is nice. NPR is my solace in a chaotic world. The classical music shared uplifts and reminds me to have hope for humanity. Well, I mean, that's
1: at a time
0: amazing.
1: When, you know, you kind of feel like your head is being squeezed in a vise, you know, it really, the classical music is, I don't even know what's the right word for
0: timeless,
1: this.
0: Timeless,
1: well,
0: maybe. It takes us out of our present, you know, the cares of the present moment,
1: yes.
0: Right?
1: Yep,
0: whatever
1: yep.
0: they might be.
1: Yep.
0: And you realize that, you know, Mendelssohn did that when he was 17. Wrote that Midsummer Night's Dream overture.
1: Isn't
0: and
1: that
0: it's
1: amazing?
0: Imperishable. Yes.
1: Yes.
0: The fact that he wrote it at 17, the fact that it's so good, and the fact that it's still here.
1: Yeah.
0: And then when you think about in Mendelssohn's time, and he was a conductor of the Leipzig
1: Gewandhaus
0: Orchestra.
1: Yeah.
0: And he brought a lot of music to life or kept it going. You
1: including
0: had to go,
1: Bach.
0: Including Bach.
1: Yeah.
0: Exactly. You had to go there, though, to hear it.
1: Yep.
0: Now, click it on 99.5 in the Twin Cities, and you've got Mendelssohn
1: in your car, in your
0: car,
1: kitchen, on the computer,
0: on your phone.
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1: Excellent.
0: Yeah, that's our goal.
1: Okay, so what do you have next in your musical bag of tricks?
0: Oh, I've got another imperishable hit here. Edvard Grieg, his Morning Mood.

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0: We hear it as the soundtrack to so many people's day, such as Susan in Duluth. We're sustainers, but what the heck? Brian and I consume a steady diet of classical NPR round the clock. No calories, Susan says, so thank you very much. And we are still looking this hour for 60 listeners to go on the total of 75 at yourclassicalnpr.org.

0: That's very elegant. The Whirl Away Waltz by Florence Price, played by pianist Michael Clark. You heard it right here on Your Classical Minnesota Public Radio. We are supported by
1: you,
0: listener members like you. Exactly, you. We are supported by you. And we're getting right to it today. 60 listeners to go. 75
1: wonderful,
0: was our
1: wonderful
0: goal at 3, and we have 25 minutes to do that. So 25 minutes, 60 members to keep on track so that we get to 11,000 members total by Friday. That's the big number.
1: We always like things to get off to a good start, and today is day one of the fall member drive here at Minnesota Public Radio. You are probably aware, since you're a public radio listener, aware that we have already started our second year without one single cent of federal funding.
0: That's
1: which
0: right.
1: It was a shock when it happened. I mean, it was a shock and not a surprise.
0: That's right.
1: You
0: That's
1: know,
0: right. Yes.
1: But it happened, and what's going to happen? What is going to happen? And people just like you, and maybe you, stepped up.
0: Absolutely.
1: And
0: you
1: did the right thing, and you gave support. If you're a sustainer, great. If not, maybe this is your anniversary time. This is the time to renew your membership, or maybe you want to give a little more. Do what makes sense for you, but be sure that you do it to keep us here all the time. 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
0: So Tony in Eagan says, when news overwhelms, Your Classical MPR provides a reminder of the beauty humanity is capable of.
1: Oh, yes.
0: Well, Tony, thank you. We could not have put it better ourselves. Thank you for your contribution and for saying that. Now we're down to 51 listeners to go. As we've talked
1: fabulous.
0: Here, it's just melting away.
1: Fantastic.
0: Excellent. 51 listeners to go on that goal of 75.
1: And
0: this works when each of us donates what we can when we can. That's the way it's working. That's the way we got past the tough year without the federal funding. The first year is that listeners stepped forward and
1: this is
0: made
1: already
0: up the difference.
1: Year two. Oh boy.
0: Exactly.
1: You know, with
0: we gotta do it every year now.
1: With who knows what
0: right
1: in our future. Except you. We would like to know that we can count on you to support, give financial support to the classical music that you love and that you find right here on Your Classical MPR.
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0: wow,
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0: Haydn now from his cello concerto number 2. Here's Matt Heimovitz.

That is the Britannia Orchestra, Stefan Sonderling conducting, the cello soloist Matt Heimovitz, Professor Matt Heimovitz at the University of Minnesota these days, and it's the Cello Concerto No. 2 by Haydn is where that comes from. 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

0: That's Dame Ethel Smyth quoting herself, I believe, using the March of the Women, which she also composed in the Bosun's Mate Overture. You hear a hint of it. More than a hint of it, she quotes it outright. BBC National Orchestra of Wales and Rwumugamba. And considering she wrote it, she's allowed to quote it.
1: Absolutely. So my question for you is, did she get... What do you call it when you become a dame?
0: Anyway, no, you get,
1: ennobled? Decorated. Okay,
0: yeah, yeah.
1: So was it because of her composing, or was it because she was so active, so determined to get the vote for women in Great Britain?
0: And the answer is, I don't know.
1: Good for you.
0: I don't know
1: either,
0: yeah.
1: But that's the whole
0: probably
1: point.
0: Probably both.
1: You know?
0: Probably her whole career. But we can look that up. She was a trailblazer in many ways.
1: Indeed.
0: And happy to have her on the air here on this Monday afternoon, your classical NPR. And here's what we are doing. We are raising the money that we can bring you Ethel Smyth. We can bring you Percy Grainger. We can bring you Haydn, played by Matt Heimovitz, and everything else you hear on the air here. This is how we do it, with your contribution, with your commitment, your financial contribution at yourclassicalmpr.org or 1-800-227-2811. I'm Tom Cran here with Mindy Ratner. Always happy to be here with Mindy, and we are waiting for you to join us.
1: Back at you, my friend.
0: Yes.
1: Yes. And to be with you, too, of course, when I'm on. It's mostly on the weekend.
0: Right,
1: in fact, it
0: right.
1: is on the weekend. Mm-hmm. But
0: yeah.
1: In this time slot, and, you know, the people, maybe you are one of those people who has a very clear listening habit at a certain time. And here we are, we're closing in on 4 o'clock on a Monday afternoon. Maybe you're thinking about wrapping up work for the day, and you've got the classical music on. 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It is not free. I mean, it's free to you. There is no paywall.
0: That's right.
1: Between us and you. And we ask you to be part of the public radio honor system.
0: That's
1: you know,
0: right.
1: You listen, you enjoy the music. 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
0: It's that simple. I have my eye on this tally.
1: Yeah, how are we doing?
0: 34 listeners to go.
1: Seriously.
0: 34 listeners to go to, just to stay on track. Nothing magical is going to happen.
1: I know, but it was...
0: But we want to stay on track.
1: It would. Yeah. It would be lovely, especially since this is the first day of the drive, and we want things to go at a good pace, and so you can step up and do your part. It just takes a minute or two. You can do it online. You can do it on the phone. Just be sure that you make a contribution to support the classical music that you get right here on Your Classical NPR. We say
0: right
1: it
0: here,
1: all the time.
0: Right now.
1: It's about member support, and that, friends, means you.
0: In a noisy world, your classical provides a place for beauty, reflection, and connection.
1: Noisy.
0: Through music.
1: Yeah.
0: Right?
1: You bet.
0: It can be. 11,000 new and renewing members by Friday. That's the overall goal. 34 to go to keep on track. And let's do it. Percy Grainger now, as you become a member next. YourClassicalMPR.org, 1-800-227-2811.

0: John Williams and the Boston Pops making Percy Grainger's Molly on the Shore shiny, shining just a bit. And this is your classical Minnesota Public Radio as we approach 4 p.m., about a minute away from what happened on this day in musical history on the composer's datebook. That's ahead. So stay with us right here on your classical NPR. 99.5 KSJN, Minneapolis, St. Paul. 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That's great. It's good progress. We want to keep it up because we're working toward 11,000 by the end of the week. What really matters is you're taking part at whatever level works for you. So thank you. Thank you for that. Your classical NPR is a sponsor of the Youth in Music Marching Band Championships. Over 35 bands compete throughout the day in two separate sessions. Saturday, October 10, at U.S. Bank Stadium. 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I've got 67 degrees and down to the upper 50s tonight. Tomorrow, sunny, upper 70s. Sunny high around 70 Wednesday. A really pleasant early autumn week.
1: This is the Composer's Datebook for October 5th. I'm John Burge. On today's date in 1867, two eminent British Victorians arrived in Vienna in search of Schubert. Schubert had been dead for 39 years, as the two Brits were quite aware. George Grove, age 47, was England's finest musicologist. And Arthur Sullivan, age 25, one of the country's most promising young composers. Grove believed there might be forgotten manuscripts in the possession of the late composer's relatives. So the pair met with Schubert's nephew, a certain Herr Dr. Schneider, who said, oh yes, come to mention it, he did have some pieces by Uncle Franz that no one had played for more than 40 years. If the two gentlemen had no objection to getting dusty, they were welcome to rummage through the Schubert family's storage closets. The two visitors braved the dust and found orchestral parts for Schubert's Rosamunde incidental music, tied up in a big bundle after the work's premiere back in 1823 and untouched since then. Grove and Sullivan spent the rest of the day carefully making a copy of their discovery. At 2 a.m., after finishing the task, their spirits must have been pretty high, since to celebrate, these two proper Victorian gentlemen began an impromptu game of leapfrog. Composer's Datebook is produced by APM, American Public Media, in collaboration with the American Composers Forum, reminding you that all music was once new.

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0: Well, that is called Mashish, and it's by Augustine Barrios. Graham Anthony Devine played the guitar. Mindy Ratner is here with me.
1: Hey,
0: I'm Tom
1: Cran,
0: and I'm glad you're here because you looked that up. It's a Brazilian dance.
1: Well,
0: right?
1: You know, I had a foreign exchange student years ago who was from Brazil, and I really learned to kind of tune my ear into that Brazilian Portuguese. So,
0: yeah.
1: But I checked just to be sure because just because that's what I do.
0: Exactly. That's well, it's great to have you here, Mindy.
1: Thank you.
0: It's great to be here on this member drive, day one of this member drive. And we are looking once again this hour for 75 listeners by 5 o'clock. 71 to go. We have 4 in already. And pacing. This is better pacing.
1: This is what we need.
0: This is what we need.
1: Yep.
0: Day one of the drive. Your support to reach the goal of 11,000 new and renewing members by Friday. That's what we're looking for. What part of that can you do? Just you're one member, but you're counted. And that's the way it works, member by member by member.
1: That's the thing. It seems like such a huge number, 11,000 in 5 days.
0: Mm-hmm.
1: You're probably saying to yourself, are you kidding me? But really, this is all about an individual decision, your individual decision to do a little something to make sure that NPR is always here, that your classical is always here.
0: Yes.
1: Never mind the big number, just take care of your own personal giving, your own relationship, to Minnesota Public Radio. 1-800-227-2811 is the number if you want to call and talk to a real person. If you're more a techie and comfortable with the computer, which I am not all the time, yourclassicalmpr.org. You're laughing.
0: I am.
1: You're laughing. You're laughing.
0: I'm right behind you there sometimes.
1: There you
0: I really
1: go.
0: Am. I know. It's getting too much.
1: Don't you be behind. Be right up in the forefront on
0: this
1: first day of our fall member drive.
0: And, you know, so many people have chosen it. We've made it as easy as possible. You go to yourclassicalmpr.org. You see the splash, the box that comes up.
1: Splash.
0: And it says, become a contributor now. And you click on that. And it takes you through. And it's easy. It's easy.
1: It's easy.
0: Especially
1: it's
0: if
1: quick.
0: You've done it before. But if you haven't, you'll find it's easy and quick.
1: And it's important.
0: Yeah.
1: It's that relationship between you and us, you
0: mm-hmm.
1: and me, you and Tom, you and Felix Mendelssohn.
0: Yeah.
1: It's the you piece. So you take care of you, your public radio listening, make a contribution in an amount that makes sense.
0: That's right.
1: Right?
0: It absolutely is the amount that makes sense. That's the way this works here. And you know what the way it's worked since last year, since a little more than a year ago, it was July of last year, when the CPB funding was just eliminated. This Corporation for Public Broadcasting it does not exist. It was dissolved.
1: It went out of existence.
0: Yeah. And when that happened, listener members stepped up in a way that, again, was not surprising for those of us who've worked here and seen it and seen listener response.
1: Right, right.
0: But it was essential and it was exciting. And what this means is that it's up to us now. We care about the music. You care about the music. It's up to us to support it. And here we are a year later. We haven't gone anywhere. We're still playing the music. We're still bringing you
1: And it's still good.
0: It's still good. Exactly. And what's that worth? We're hoping it's worth $10 a month. We're hoping it's worth maybe $20 a month if you've been on at $5 or $10 a month. You can up it as well.
1: And if that's a lot for you, don't you worry about it.
0: Don't worry about it.
1: If you want to make a one-time contribution of $50,
0: that's it.
1: Go right ahead. Please, you are always welcome. Every contribution makes a difference for our continuation. So please do it.
0: And Mindy, as we're talking here, 64 listeners to go.
1: Wonderful.
0: So there we go. This is wonderful. It is happening, melting away. We are counting down on this 75-member goal this hour. And the reason we do this is because it's just hour by hour. It keeps us on track. And then Friday, we won't have still 10,500 on our 11,000-member goal.
1: Right, right.
0: No, we do it day by day, and you're next here at yourclassicalmpr.org.
1: I'd like to add something for you to think about, and that is, you know, the radio signal doesn't stop at the state line.
0: No.
1: If you're listening anywhere in the region, or if you're listening online, streaming our service, Janet in Dobbs Ferry, which is New York.
0: Yes, New York. Yeah.
1: She says, we live in New York, but my husband listens to your classical every single day. Thank you. So thank you, Janet, and your husband.
0: In Dobbs Ferry.
1: Yes, Dobbs Ferry. Yep. Not that far from the city.
0: No, it isn't, is it? I was going to say it's basically a northern suburb.
1: I still say the city.
0: The city.
1: And
0: I know
1: I'm not going to tell you how many years it's been since I've lived
0: since
1: there.
0: You lived in the city? Yeah.
1: Anyway, but really, seriously, friends, this is important.
0: And Laura's in Rochester, right here. I'm a sustaining member, giving another one-time gift because I cannot imagine a day without the Your Classical hosts. Isn't this nice?
1: Oh, sweet.
0: Yeah. She says, they all bring so much energy, knowledge, and inspiration to each day. Well, thank you, Laura. We do that because you make it possible. So 61 listeners to go this hour, and what you're supporting is a recording like this, Minnesota Orchestra and AGOA.

0: The Minnesota Orchestra sounding awfully good in that recording with AGOA conducting. They made some fine recordings together. And that's España by Emmanuel Chabrier. Remember AGOA? He was music director 1995 to 2002. It's your classical Minnesota Public Radio. 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
0: That's a lot to learn about, so there you go. Be a good experience for you or for the young person in your life. Upper 50s tonight, partly cloudy, and tomorrow, sunny with a high in the upper 70s. This morning, I saw 43 on my phone. I don't know if that was the official airport temperature, but it was a pretty chilly start, a little warmer overnight and early tomorrow morning. Your classical NPR, where during this member drive, we are bringing you feel-good pieces of music that you have sent in and that some of our colleagues here on air hosts at NPR have chosen too. This one by Scott Blankenship, and he chose the Spanish Dance number 10, this one by Granados, played by Angela Hewitt.

0: She's Angela pretty swell. Hewitt.
1: Yes, she's pretty swell, isn't she? Yeah.
0: Oh, boy.
1: She is. Angela Hewitt playing the Spanish dance number 10. Enrique Granados wrote that, and it was chosen as one of the feel-good pieces by our colleague Scott Blankenship, and that's one of the things we specialize in, music here that just makes you feel good. Yeah.
0: You know, I was feeling a little envious of everybody who got to go to hear her as the Bethlehem Music Series opened their 45th season yesterday with a Angela Hewitt
1: recital.
0: Yeah. Yes, and yeah. I guess that was preceded by a conversation with our own Steve Starrick. We get out there into the community, except for sometimes we can't. Sometimes we have to work when music is being made. That's all I'll say about that.
1: It's a fact of life. Yep.
0: But it's so fantastic, you know. And this is a place where great performers love to come and play because they know that there are great presenters, and even more than that, there is a music-loving public and friends.
1: Great listeners.
0: That's you.
1: Yes.
0: That's you.
1: Yes.
0: You. 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We are doing our fall membership drive. Today's the first day. We want to get off to a really swell start. 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
1: Either way, you can do it. The advantage of yourclassicalmpr.org is if you're sitting at work still at your keyboard, it looks like you're working. It looks like you're working hard. So while your boss
0: you're
1: is like sneaking out at 4:25,
0: you
1: can
0: funny.
1: Say, no, I'm working here.
0: On a beautiful, beautiful Monday afternoon.
1: Yeah. So you can do that. It looks like it'll be a great way to end your day. If your day was full of frustrations and things that didn't get done right and problem solving, do this because you'll feel great about it and you'll leave, go into your evening saying, I did the right thing. I did a good thing.
0: Exactly.
1: Yeah.
0: Sometimes we need to remind ourselves that we can and do the right thing.
1: Right.
0: And support for classical music on public radio is the right thing. You know well that we went through a whole year without one single cent of federal support for the first time ever. I mean, public broadcasting, the Corporation for Public Broadcasting was established by law. Congress passed a law establishing the CPB back in 1967. And we made it almost 60 years with a partnership, the federal government and state governments and people like you and corporations and foundations. And that big chunk disappeared. So we came to you and said, all right, friends, this is the deal. We're going to keep going. We need your support. So this is the beginning of the second year without federal funding. And the situation basically is the same. So you are really important to our continued success. That's all I'll say about that.
1: Well, It has been an amazing year. It has been an amazing year of member support.
0: Absolutely.
1: And it has to continue into year two and into year three. This is the way, this is the foundation that we are able to exist on. So Carolina in Minneapolis says, when I'm stuck in traffic or running late, I always put on classical NPR.
0: Oh, nice.
1: And feel so much better. Thanks for all the wonderful music, thoughtful and informative commentary, and your lovely voices. Carolina, thank you.
0: Oh,
1: that's
0: sweet.
1: Lovely comment. So, 75, our goal this hour to stay on track of the 11,000. 56 to go. A little faster pace this hour. It's still
0: that's good.
1: A fair amount. But yes, we need it. So, you're next. Yourclassicalmpr.org or 1-800-227-2811. 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Mm. This stirring musical tribute truly tells Judy's story from her childhood in Grand Rapids, Minnesota, to Hollywood and beyond. Opens November 21st, historytheater.com. Find out about a little girl named Frances Gum from
0: Grand Rapids.
1: Grand Rapids,
0: yeah.
1: Exactly.
0: Yeah.
1: All right. In the meantime, how about Aaron Copland, The Outdoor Overture.
0: A particular favorite of mine.

0: Aaron Copland, The Outdoor Overture, and that's Seattle Symphony and Gerard Schwartz. I'm Tom Cran here with Mindy Rettner. You have a personal connection to that very music.
1: In a way, although I never had an opportunity to play it. Aaron Copland wrote that on a commission from a man I can only describe as tiny but mighty, with emphasis on the mighty. His name was Alexander Richter, and he was the chair of the music department at my alma mater, the High School of Music and Art. And he served in that capacity for a long time. And this is the guy who started what he called American Music for American Youth. And he put himself out there, and he approached living composers, American composers,
0: like
1: to say, hey, I need something really good for my kids to play. And The Outdoor Overture was one of those pieces. And I know that Morton Gould also wrote a suite of some kind, also as part of that commissioning initiative. But what a great thing.
0: It is. It's a great story and a great thing. And the connections we all have, there are certain pieces that for whatever reason in our lives jog something in our memory, let's say, or that we have a connection to, or that remind us of somebody in our lives who maybe introduced us to that piece of music. Or you're thinking here of Mr. Richter. Did you know him? Did you overlap?
1: He was there when I was in school. So I'm kind of dating myself a little bit. I did also know his sister. His sister lived in Minneapolis.
0: Really?
1: Yes.
0: Okay. Yeah.
1: Yes. So I got to know her when she was already quite advanced in years, and I was a good bit younger than I am now. But yeah.
0: See, and the connections.
1: Amazing. Just amazing.
0: That we have to this music, and the connections then that connects us with each other in this community, especially
1: Indeed
0: here in Minnesota. And what is that worth to you this afternoon? That's what we're asking. That's what we're doing. We're going about doing. I just want to really quickly
1: say. How are
0: we
1: doing on our goal for
0: 49 listeners to go.
1: Oh, come on.
0: All right,
1: on,
0: but 20 minutes to do that. Now, I've seen this happen. 49 listeners in 20 minutes. Easy. I shouldn't say
1: it just takes one at a time,
0: exactly,
1: and that's you.
0: Exactly.
1: You. Yes, you.
0: At yourclassicalmpr.org at 1-800-227-2811. 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
0: Please,
1: if you're listening, because
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1: right now, give this a moment's thought, and then it's not hard, but it's important.
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0: Now, people who are not listening right now can't help us. 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You can help us and get on board.
1: So right.
0: Right?
1: Yeah.
0: Exactly.
1: Oh, yeah.
0: Yeah. So 49 listeners to go. That's great. This is good progress this hour, but we're lagging just a bit, a little slower than we want to be. So when we pick it up, we are on track. We stay on track for the 11,000 listener members by the end of the week that we are looking for. Yeah.
1: You can help us do it, too.
0: Absolutely, at 1-800-227-2811 or at yourclassicalmpr.org. Here's Melanie Damore with Vocal Essence. This music was recorded just down the hall from where Mindy and I are sitting in the Maude Moon Weyerhaeuser Music Studio.

Vocal Essence, the Vocal Essence Ensemble Singers, singing If I Were Bird by Melanie Damour, recorded here at Your Classical NPR. And you heard it right here on Your Classical NPR on a Monday afternoon. Get it? We're bringing you the music. We even sometimes record the very music you hear on a regular basis. 47 listeners to go now. On our goal of 75 by 5 o'clock, but we're running out of time. We've got 14 minutes, 45 listeners to go to stay on track and on target. This member drive goal we have this time is important. 11,000 new and renewing members by Friday. So get on board, support the music, support recordings by the Vocal Essence Ensemble Singers, and in this case, Anna-Sophie Mutter and Mutter's Virtuosi.

0: His name, his given name, was Joseph Bologna, and he became the Chevalier de Saint-Georges because of his various adventures and daring do. And Mutter's virtuosi, with Anna-Sophie Mutter leading them in the violin concerto by the old Chevalier de Saint-Georges. That's the last movement. A violin concerto in A.
1: He wrote several.
0: He did, exactly. Yeah. I was thinking it's Opus 5, number 2, if you're keeping score at home.
1: Well, there
0: mark
1: you go.
0: It down. There. Sometimes those numbers are useful, though. They are, because you know which one it is. So, you heard it right here on Your Classical, Minnesota Public Radio. Mindy Ratner's here with me. I'm Tom Cran. We are waiting for you to join us
1: as a member. Yes, and we are emphasizing the your, as in Your Classical. We say every hour, you know, made possible through member support. Friends, this is not an abstract concept.
0: No.
1: This is about your relationship with the music and your relationship with us at member-supported Minnesota Public Radio. 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Get signed up, and you know, I guarantee you, it'll make you feel good. You'll walk away from this transaction knowing that you have done something good on this Monday.
0: You really will. You will know you've done something good. I want to talk about this. 11,000 members this week. That's what we're looking for. 11,000 new and renewing members by Friday. That's why we're counting down this hour to sort of get us there.
1: It's a big number.
0: It's a big number.
1: But. Yeah. But. Mm-hmm. Big but.
0: Yeah.
1: It's really about you. Mm-hmm. Just you.
0: That's right.
1: And you and you and you. But that's the whole point.
0: That's the way it builds.
1: To not feel overwhelmed by this huge number of people who we want to have supporting us by the time we get to the end of the day on Friday. It's just about you.
0: It's about you. And if you've done it, thank you. And we've heard from people who are sustainers who have given additional contributions over the last year. We're so grateful for that. But last year, listeners stepped forward during a moment of sudden change. It was the loss of federal funding for NPR and for public radio and TV stations around the country.
1: A shock to the system, for sure.
0: It was. And the shock was made more bearable because listeners here in Minnesota came forward and said, We're in. We understand. So this year, the clock starts over, and we need to stay on pace as we continue to build something lasting. NPR powered by you. This is how we do it. 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
1: That's
0: few minutes to
1: well,
0: do it here.
1: Well, it's promising, though, this is as close as we've come thus far to hitting a membership goal for the hour. The grand scheme of things, of course, there's a lot that's going to happen between now and the end of the day on Friday. But what needs to happen right now, because you're listening on this first day of our member drive at Your Classical NPR, that you offer up some financial support. It doesn't need to be a lot, but this is an exercise in participation, as it has been from the very first day that we went on the air.
0: Almost 60 years ago.
1: In January, it'll be 60 years. So this is not a new concept.
0: No.
1: It was then.
0: Yeah.
1: But it's not now, and you know that what you get to enjoy here is the fruit of all those contributions over all those years.
0: That's right.
1: And we need you to step up and make your contribution.

0: 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We heard the Così Fan Tutte overture by Mozart. Thus Do They All is the formal English translation, or everybody does it. Chicago Symphony and Daniel Barenboim. 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
0: Yeah, thank you very much, Andy, and all who have become members. 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Mindy Ratner is here with me this afternoon, and we've been talking about the connections in this community and in our lives that this great music makes. You're making it possible. 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

0: That was Van Cliburn playing Chopin's heroic Polonaise.
1: He was a hero.
0: He was, wasn't he?
1: Yeah, yes. Sure. Won the Tchaikovsky competition and knocked everybody's socks off. Wasn't he? He was the first American to win that competition,
0: I think.
1: Is that right?
0: I think that's true. And it was the 1950s. It was the
1: Cold War. And, very cold.
0: And it was, he also, I think, is the first musician or only, maybe, to get a ticker tape parade in New York.
1: I think that's true.
0: Didn't he get one, too, as well? He was. Yep. He was a hero. Van Cliburn, American hero, playing Chopin.
1: You can be a hero, too.
0: You'd be a hero to us by becoming a contributor, a member, right now at yourclassicalmpr.org or 1-800-227-2811. Mindy Ratner's here with me. I'm Tom Crane. You're getting what is known as your basic George Washington Bridge experience tonight.
1: That's right. And yes. I'm proud of it.
0: Yes, so am I. Yes. I'm on the Jersey side.
1: And I'm on the Manhattan side.
0: And we're here on the Mississippi, the banks of the Mississippi in Minnesota, our home that we have chosen to live and work
1: Great
0: here.
1: Rivers.
0: Because it is an amazing community when it comes to music and the arts. 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
1: And we must not forget all the good people out in greater Minnesota who also listen, who also appreciate the good things.
0: Yeah.
1: I mean, if classical music is your thing, it doesn't matter whether you live in Minneapolis or in Black Duck.
0: Mm-hmm, right,
1: you know,
0: exactly.
1: If you love it, you love it. And you know where to find it, right here at yourclassicalmpr.org. 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YourClassicalMPR.org is the website. 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
0: All right, 11,000 new and renewing members by Friday. That's our overall goal. The member drive goal is important. To stay on track, here's what we're doing. We're doing it hour by hour.
1: And how are we doing?
0: Well, looking for 50 listeners by 6 p.m., 47 to go. So a few minutes in, and
1: all right.
0: Yeah.
1: But,
0: promising.
1: Know. Yes, it is. It's promising.
0: It is.
1: Yes, there is promise.
0: Yes.
1: In that number, and we want it to get smaller and smaller,
0: so that
1: we can say, you helped us make our little interim goal
0: target,
1: Yes, because we have, this is an ambitious undertaking, as Minnesota Public Radio was from the very start. Nobody had done this before, for heaven's sakes. You know, and Bill Kling and Father Coleman Barry up in Collegeville, we are talking about nearly 60 years ago. Something about this idea works.
0: It does.
1: And the fact that we are here talking to you about it is
0: 60 years later,
1: all the evidence you need that it works, but it also needs support. And with federal funding gone, and who knows if we'll ever see it again, but we don't have to think about that. Think about you and your relationship to the music, your relationship to the radio, how important this is for you, because since it is, you're going to want to make a contribution at yourclassicalmpr.org.
0: Last year, after the elimination of the federal funds, listeners stepped up and said, it's up to us now.
1: Don't think I didn't weep a time or two, just with a full heart, with a full heart, because of folks just like you who stepped up and said, okay, we know what we have to do now.
0: And we're going to do it again this year. This is the point. We're doing it again. The loss of federal funding is not, it's ongoing. So we've got to step up. We all have to step up. The clock starts over. We need to stay on pace with last year to build something lasting. And that is Your Classical MPR, powered by you. 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Didn't quite hit the goal last hour. We have another chance here. Let's do it. YourClassicalMPR.org. 1-800-227-2811.

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A trumpet concerto by a man better known for his operatic music, his operas. Bellini, Vincenzo Bellini. Here is Rolf Smedvig. It's sort of a mad scene here for trumpet and the Scottish Chamber Orchestra in Yaqia Ling.

0: Rolf Smedvig, living by the idea, if you've got it, flaunt it, I think.
1: And he did.
0: And he did.
1: Yes, he did.
0: Yes.
1: To our benefit.
0: Absolutely. Absolutely. That is originally an oboe concerto by Bellini, but in Rolf Smedvig's hands, it is a trumpet concerto, emphatically. And the Scottish Chamber Orchestra in Yahya Ling. Isn't that a nice recording? He is such,
1: yeah, I think so.
0: Such a great player. He really was.
1: He was, yeah.
0: Yeah, he really was. And you heard it right here on your classical Minnesota Public Radio. Mindy Ratner's here with me. I'm Tom Cran. It's great to have you here, and it's great to be enjoying the music with you, because this is why we do this. We enjoy this music and want to share it. Yeah. And that's what we do here at your classical NPR. And then people say, well, hey, we appreciate that. I'll become a member. I'll give $10 a month or whatever. And we hope to have 50 listeners doing that by 6 p.m. 37 to go.
1: That's good.
0: That's very good.
1: That's good.
0: Yeah. Yeah, good. Yeah.
1: All right. Okay. Especially here we are. It's 5:25. Your work day may already be over before you get in the car to drive home, or before you shut down the computer. 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We're a part of your day, as is Bellini and Richard Strauss and Frederick Chopin and all the rest.
0: Yeah.
1: We need your support to keep this going. So make a contribution at yourclassicalmpr.org, or if you prefer to actually have a conversation with a real person, 800-227-2811. We cannot do what we do without you.
0: And,
1: simple.
0: And you may have noticed, Mindy, I've noticed it's harder and harder to find that real person on the end of a phone line for whatever it is you're looking for, right?
1: Automated phone stuff makes me crabby. I just don't like it. And I will say, I want to talk to a real person.
0: Yes. Well, here's your chance. 1-800-227-2811. We still do that. And we do it online, too, because we want to be where you are, yourclassicalmpr.org. You choose the method, you choose the amount, you choose the thank you gift, just choose to support us. Right now, looking for 11,000 new and renewing members by Friday. This is day one of the fall member drive, and we need to pick up this pace just a bit more. That's my feeling here.
1: Mm-hmm.
0: I don't have all the numbers in front of me, but I think just to pick up the pace to stay on track for Friday.
1: That 11,000, it seems overwhelming. I know myself many times I've thought, this is impossible. But it's not impossible. It's very possible. It all really comes down to you and your personal decision to support or not your classical NPR. I don't even want to entertain
0: the not. Yeah.
1: No, because member contributions from real people, like the ones I'd love to talk to, are even more important than they have ever been, because we no longer get any money from the federal government. Same thing goes for public television. It's not somebody singled out Minnesota
0: NPR,
1: Public Radio
0: right,
1: and said, no money for you. This is across the country, across the board, every public radio station, every public TV, we are in the same boat, and we come to you and say, okay, here's the situation. We need you more than we have ever needed you before. So make a contribution in an amount that makes sense for you.
0: Yes.
1: You can be a sustainer, making a monthly contribution, which is deducted automatically. You can make a one-time contribution. You choose the amount. Just be sure that you choose us.
0: As Elizabeth, and I just want to mention this because I looked, we see the towns in a column, where people are listening.
1: Yeah.
0: Lloydminster. And I thought, well, that sounds either British or Canadian.
1: Where is it?
0: It's in Canada.
1: Oh,
0: I really enjoy classical NPR. I'm glad to have the opportunity to listen to here in Lloydminster, Canada.
1: And what?
0: There you go.
1: Is that Ontario?
0: I don't know. I have to look
1: it
0: up now.
1: We'll have to look it up, yes, as we listen to the next music.
0: But thank you so much for bringing beautiful music and peaceful words to my home in Lloydminster. There you go. So thank you very much, Elizabeth Ann, listening in Canada. And maybe you're in Little Canada and you haven't yet become a contributor. Now is just the right time. YourClassicalMPR.org, 1-800-227-2811. And thank you.

0: Leo Delibes. Leo Delibes' music. I left you hanging there with a, what would you call that? A possessive, I guess. Berlin Radio Symphony Orchestra and Heinz Fricke, and that's from Coppelia, the ballet Coppelia, the Waltz of the Hours. 5:36, our hour on a Monday, the 5th of October, and this is your classical Minnesota Public Radio, looking for 50 listeners by 6 tonight. We didn't quite hit the goal last hour. We have another chance here, so 26 to go. This is a very, very promising situation. Looking for 11,000 total by Friday. That's what we're working on, and that's where we want to stay on track to do. 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
0: 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Well, this year the clock starts over on our lack of federal funding. It's not there anymore. And so what we have to do every year is what we did last year, and that is move ahead with the great support of listeners like you, looking for 11,000 such members this week to stay on track and be a healthy public media organization. This is a recent recording of a recent concerto, actually. It was the world premiere recording. You may have heard it on New Classical Tracks not all that long ago. This is Michala Petri playing a concerto by a Danish composer. It's called the Concerto Rossignolo.

0: Pretty astounding playing from Michala Petri there with the Odense Symphony Orchestra. The conductor's name is Elvind Gulberg Jensen. And that's a Nightingale Concerto by the Danish composer Ole Buch. And it was on New Classical Tracks recently. If you want to go to yourclassical.org, you can find out more. It was back in August. But they're imitating a nightingale, and a very husky-sounding nightingale.
1: Yeah, but it sounded really good.
0: I could suspend
1: disbelief and say, okay, this fabulous recorder player sounds like a nightingale.
0: A nightingale.
1: Why
0: exactly.
1: not? Right?
0: Exactly. and you heard it right here on your classical NPR.
1: Yep.
0: Something new, something fresh, something interesting.
1: Yes.
0: And something really well done. And we try to bring you that on a regular basis. And we're happy when you say, yeah, we appreciate it. I'll become a contributor. I went to yourclassicalmpr.org and signed up for $10 a month as a sustainer. That's great. We'd love to have you. 15 or 20 if it's your turn. Or 1-800-227-2811 to talk to the live person. The live person that Mindy and I like to talk to when we call places and not get the phone tree.
1: Exactly. But here's the other thing about doing this kind of work, because you have exactly the same experience that I have in that when I'm on the air, I'm in a room by myself.
0: That's right.
1: Talking to people I can't see who also cannot see me. And in a way, it's kind of like an act of

0: side.
1: Yes.
0: It works great.
1: It works
0: as long as
1: great.
0: You make a contribution. And
1: yes.
0: You can do it at yourclassicalmpr.org or by calling a real person at 800-227-2811.
1: 18 listeners to go. 18 to go.
0: Oh,
1: and 15
0: fabulous.
1: Minutes. This is great. We are well positioned.
0: And I would just say...
1: Yes.
0: I would just say to you, if you haven't taken care of your contribution yet, please do not assume that somebody else is going to pay for your
1: Mm-mm.
0: listening.
1: No.
0: If you, yeah.
1: No.
0: No ifs.
1: No.
0: Just do it.
1: Exactly. Just do it. No, it's true. Oh. It's true. And it is that act of faith that, yes, we sit in a room alone. We can't see
0: you.
1: And yet, we talk to you and bring you this great music and trust that you're enjoying it and you like it and you want more of it. And you say, yeah, I do. And so far, 32 people have said that this hour. And that's
0: great.
1: And
0: I'll make a contribution.
1: It works. And I'll make a contribution.
0: Right.
1: It really works. And this is what we're up to. 11,000, the reason we picked that number, it's not out of thin air. It is budgeted because of the... Another year with no federal funding.
0: That's right.
1: And every year into the future, it's going to be like this. So that's why we need 11,000 members this week to make up for that. And that happened last year and how. And it's going to happen this year, too.
0: We are not being pessimistic. We are being realistic.
1: Oh, absolutely.
0: Realistic.
1: Absolutely.
0: So,
1: yeah.
0: So you are important even more than you have been before. And also important is the music. I think we need to hear some.
1: We certainly do.
0: What do you
1: and
0: think?
1: Boy, what music we have here.
0: Mm-hmm.
1: Brahms' last symphonic utterance here, the last movement of his fourth symphony, and we've got the Cleveland Orchestra and Christoph von Dohnányi.

0: Brahms, Johannes Brahms, had a hard time starting with a symphony, right? His first symphony. He had some, took him, what, 10 years or more. But boy, when he ended with a bang.
1: Oh, indeed.
0: He, was up to speed on the symphonies by then.
1: And what a great recording.
0: Yes.
1: By Christoph von Dohnányi and the Cleveland Orchestra.
0: It's from Brahms' Fourth, the finale of Brahms' Fourth. You heard it right here. Fantastic, first rate, wonderful. And we bring it to you on a regular basis here on your classical NPR.
1: 24/7. Great
0: music. 24/7. And there's nothing like Brahms coming out of your radio. If you've had a bad day, if you've had a boring day, a mundane day, and then you get in the car and Brahms is coming out of the radio, there. It just makes it, because you get everything with
1: just
0: Brahms.
1: Just makes it better.
0: Yeah. It just makes it better, doesn't it?
1: Yep.
0: Yeah.
1: Yep.
0: So that's what we're doing here this evening. I'm going to say this evening now. We're getting close to 6. 10 listeners to go by 6, and we have 2.5 minutes.
1: Seriously.
0: Yeah. 10 listeners to go by 6 to stay on track.
1: Wouldn't it be great to make our hourly goal?
0: Mm-hmm.
1: And it's all up to you. I mean, Tom and I can pedal as fast as we can, and it isn't going to make an iota of difference unless he's laughing. I'm sorry. I didn't mean to crack you up, but I'm serious. Yeah. I am serious. It's up to you. Pick up the phone, give us a call at 800-227-2811 and say, yeah, I want to make a contribution, and you decide how much it is, and that's it. Or you can donate at yourclassicalmpr.org. We have been working very hard this afternoon, enjoying it, but really, you think this isn't work? It's work, believe me. And asking for money is not everybody's favorite thing to do. So just hear the ask, please, and do your part to make sure that your classical NPR is always here.
0: And being asked for money is not everyone's favorite thing. But NPR, people respond, and they're used to it because they know we're just not asking for money. What we're doing is we're building this service and into the future together. This is how we've done this. And that's the
1: forward momentum comes from you.
0: Yes. It last year was an extraordinary year of support. It was extraordinary, but it wasn't surprising. In the absence of federal funding, listeners, you and your neighbors and your friends around the state came up with the shortfall. And that was amazing. We have to do it now again this year. And that's why we're here. So we're looking for 11,000 members by the end of the week. And how are we doing here on the end of the hour? 10 to go. Just a few seconds.
1: So, okay, let's tell them who we are and we'll keep moving on.
0: Yeah. Okay. All right. Let's do just that here on your classical Minnesota Public Radio. 99.5 KSJN, Minneapolis, St. Paul. 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This could still happen. It's just 6 o'clock. So, to stay on track, we're looking for 11,000 new and renewing members by Friday. This big goal is important, and it won't happen without you.
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0: 66 now, upper 50s overnight, upper 70s tomorrow, Tuesday at 6 p.m.

And there she is, the Queen of Sheba. And that is her arrival, courtesy of Handel and Tafel Music and Jean Lamon conducting. 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

0: You can forget that Elgar wrote four other pomp and circumstance marches after the first one, which is such a big hit. That was number four, the Philharmonia and Charles Groves. And I was reminded how wonderful it is this past weekend on SymphonyCast on Sunday, the last night of the proms highlights.
1: Oh, yes,
0: and
1: that's always
0: they
1: fun.
0: They sing Land of Hope and Glory. And I remember being there for that the year that I anchored
1: the proms. I remember when you did that.
0: It was wonderful. It was a chance of a lifetime. And when they do that and the whole bowl, if you will, of Royal Albert Hall, which
1: right.
0: is just a big bowl, right?
1: Well,
0: everyone
1: right.
0: Everyone hums gently. They sway and they hum to that big Elgar tune.
1: Mm.
0: And it's just, it gets you right here. It's wonderful. And it's a celebration of classical music from that British perspective. They celebrate, you know, the greatness that they have put forward into the world. And that's what we do here is we celebrate this great music here in our community and nationwide as well. And we want you to join in that celebration now with your contribution at 1-800-227-2811 or yourclassicalmpr.org. And Mindy, it is one of the most, to the last night of the prompts, but that moment, that Elgar moment was just
1: yeah.
0: such a, I can.
1: Well, yeah. I was just thinking about something. And,
0: yeah.
1: that is that you don't have to take our word for it. I want to share
0: exactly.
1: How important it is for you to financially support Your Classical
0: yeah.
1: NPR.
0: Yeah.
1: I am going to share with you some comments from Jean. She lives in Minnetonka, and she says,
0: yeah.
1: I listen to NPR Classical all day, every day, no matter where I am.
0: Wow.
1: The voices of the announcers are my daily companions. The combination of music, education, and announcers lifts my spirit and makes life richer.
0: Wow, that's lovely.
1: It is just
0: enough.
1: The kindest thing to say. And if you are thinking right now, well, yeah, she's right. If she's right, do not delay.
0: Join her.
1: Join us. 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That's how we're going to keep the classical music going.
0: This is how we're doing
1: it. Or if you want to call, the number is 800-227-2811. I love being on with Tom. And the only time we ever do co-hosting these days is when it's
0: yeah.
1: a membership drive. But for
0: yeah.
1: me, it's a pleasure. And I wanted to say that
0: well, the pleasure's
1: in front
0: mine
1: of everybody.
0: Too.
1: Yes. Everybody.
0: I right back to you. And that's lovely to hear you say. Did you see Gordon in Evanston, Illinois?
1: No.
0: Living in Evanston, your classical NPR is on all the time in my home.
1: Oh.
0: He mentions another competitor, classical station in Chicago.
1: That used to be commercial?
0: That still is.
1: Oh, is it still?
0: Yeah, it still
1: okay.
0: is, but they
1: okay.
0: also do
1: wow.
0: member, they do, it's commercial, and they do member drives as well.
1: Yeah, yeah. Okay.
0: But they say, however, your programming is far superior to that Chicago station.
1: Huh.
0: I found NPR when I was spending vacation time at my cabin in Minnesota and fell in love with your station.
1: Oh,
0: Gordon,
1: sweet.
0: Thank you, Gordon.
1: Thank you.
0: I have great admiration for that station in Chicago as well. They do a fine, fine job.
1: And so do we.
0: Compared favorably is high praise. Makes me feel great.
1: Indeed.
0: So, yeah. Thank you, Gordon, for that. Now, you're listening here in Edina, maybe, in Bloomington, in White Bear Lake, and you're not a member?
1: In Grand Marais,
0: exactly. And you're not a member, and Gordon's in Evanston, and he's a member? Come on, join up. Join the 11,000 new and renewing members we'll have in the door by Friday.
1: How are we doing this hour?
0: This hour, we're not the
1: not doing well?
0: No, the tally is gone now.
1: Oh, the tally is gone now?
0: For this hour. We're just going to keep going. Yeah.
1: Okay.
0: Yeah.
1: Okay.
0: Okay. So we're just, I'll say we're doing
1: another
0: great
1: act
0: this
1: of faith.
0: Hour. Yes, exactly. Another act of faith. That's right.
1: Wonderful.
0: That's right. And that's what we're doing here. Here's how we're doing. We're doing great because we're on the air. We're playing the music. We're bringing it to you in spite of the fact that federal funding was zeroed out last year and the CPB was dissolved and all of that, and here we are. And have you noticed any difference on the air with the music and the service we're providing, not to mention our news and the current? No, we're here because, and that's because, directly because of listeners like you.
1: Like you.
0: Yeah.
1: Yep.
0: Members.
1: And your colleagues and your neighbors and, yeah.
0: Mm-hmm.
1: Yeah. And
0: this
1: it's each person who makes a contribution is seeing to it that there is no heavy lifting. Everybody picks up a little bit of the burden, and there's no heavy lifting.
0: That's right.
1: So it's your, you're listening right now, it's your time to take just a couple of minutes, take care of the business of ensuring that your classical NPR is always here. Yourclassicalnpr.org, that's the website. 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

0: Haydn's Last Symphony, number 104. It is nicknamed the London Symphony, although there are a dozen symphonies that were first performed in London when Haydn was such a sensation. 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
1: Sometimes we describe Haydn as the classical rock star.
0: Yes.
1: Because he was. Rolled out the red carpet for him, and everybody thought he was, you know, that must have been the hottest ticket in all of London to go to a Haydn concert.
0: And the symphony that became known as The Miracle with the chandelier that fell.
1: Oh, yeah, right.
0: And it's not the one we call The Miracle. It was another one, but it doesn't matter. It doesn't matter. But what was happening in the hall was that people got up out of their seats to get up to see it closer. And because of that, the chandelier fell and it didn't
1: hit
0: hurt
1: anybody. Yes.
0: Yeah. So he really was. He was a sensation.
1: He was. And you're a sensation too. Everybody who has stepped up to make a contribution to support the classical music right here is a rock star, in my opinion. Judith in Minneapolis is definitely one of these. She says, 15 years ago, I was at my son's house helping to paint and heard Midori on his radio. I asked what channel it was and was introduced to KSJN. She goes on to say, that evening, I went home and set my radio in the car and in my kitchen to KSJN, and it has been on 24/7 ever since.
0: Wow.
1: Wow. Isn't that something?
0: Yeah, that is something. That's
1: and I
0: great.
1: Love it that she first heard your classical NPR out of the radio at her son's place.
0: Exactly.
1: You know, it's like the next generation is.
0: Yeah.
1: That's the other thing. You know, this is kind of this is an institution, one of the great cultural institutions in the state of Minnesota, in my humble opinion.
0: Mm-hmm.
1: And I believe
0: it's
1: part of a cultural legacy that we leave for the generations to come.
0: Yes.
1: So be thinking about that.
0: Mm-hmm.
1: Do you want your children and your grandchildren to be able to listen to classical music on the radio? Well, of course you do.
0: Yeah.
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0: On this day one of the member drive, a quick reminder that we have 11,000 new and renewing members as our goal for Friday. 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This is how we are doing it. Every gift counts. And why 11,000 members? Well, last year, listeners stepped up during a moment of sudden change, the loss of federal funding for public radio. And again, we need that same kind of support continuing into the future. That's as simple as that. That's it.
1: Bottom line.
0: Bottom line, okay. It's coming from those of us who care about the music. So let's do that at yourclassicalmpr.org. Now, I have music here played by a pianist with one of, I think, the great names that we get to say.
1: And yes.
0: His name, Clipper Erickson.
1: Yeah.
0: And he specializes in Nathaniel Dett.

0: The binational composer Nathaniel Dett, cross border in Niagara Falls, Ontario, and Niagara Falls, New York, in his growing up. We heard Inspiration Waltzes, and it's Clipper Erickson playing the piano, who finds a great deal of inspiration from Nathaniel Dett. He has recorded all of his piano music, I believe, or is in the midst of doing just that. Your Classical, Minnesota Public Radio, 636. Good afternoon. Good evening now. Early evening, I'm Tom Cran. It's good to have you here for the music. It's 66 right now and mostly cloudy.
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0: And clearly, many have done that already, because we have heard from a lot of people during this drive and previously who listen in all sorts of far-flung places, from parts of Canada to where else have we heard from? We have heard from Dobbs Ferry, New York, and every place in between, listening online. So thank you for your contribution from wherever you're listening, however you're listening. It's great to have you on board as a member and supporter. Members make the music possible here on Your Classical, Minnesota Public Radio. Here is a pretty good group, the Chicago Symphony Orchestra Brass for Gabrielle.

0: Just glorious.
1: Isn't it glorious?
0: It's glorious. Glorious. Beautiful.
1: Back and forth, the antiphonal sound there of, well, the Chicago Symphony Orchestra Brass. And that was a canzone by Gabrielli, I think if I'm translating right, on the seventh tone,
0: yep.
1: Number two. All you need to know, it's Gabrielli and Chicago Symphony Brass, and it's great. And you heard it right here on your classical Minnesota Public Radio, and Mindy Ratner said it was gorgeous, glorious, used the word you used, right?
0: Yes,
1: glorious.
0: Yes.
1: And it is. 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And that really just it puts us in a pretty secure place when you are a sustainer, because we can count on that revenue. We can count on the income.
0: You know,
1: and you don't have to worry about it.
0: There's a lot of noise in the world.
1: Oh, yes.
0: Just,
1: yes.
0: Just heaps of it. And it is relentless.
1: Mm-hmm.
0: And sometimes you just need to be someplace where there is calm and beauty and an opportunity to just reflect.
1: Yeah.
0: You know, go in and reflect.
1: Mm-hmm.
0: And I think that's a part of what we do on Your Classical MPR. And mm-hmm. I just want to encourage you, if you've given some that issue a moment's thought, please do not tarry. Go to yourclassicalmpr.org and make a contribution in an amount that makes sense for you. If you want to join us as a sustaining member, that is, you know, set it up so that it's automatically deducted, terrific. We even have stuff. I mean, ways of saying thank you. The MPR wool, merino wool beanie, that is so fantastic.
1: Yes,
0: for $12 a month.
1: Merino wool, not just regular wool.
0: It's
1: merino wool.
0: Oh, and it's really nicely made.
1: Mm-hmm.
0: I have to say, this is a quality piece of work. Likewise, the jigsaw puzzle, which
1: is
0: an MPR. I don't do jigsaw puzzles. I find them just tremendously frustrating.
1: I find them frustrating, too. And I'm not patient enough. This is a gorgeous jigsaw puzzle with a Minnesota picture on it. And
0: $10 a month.
1: Yeah, $10 a month. You'll have a lot of fun on a cold winter day or at the cabin or whatever with this jigsaw puzzle.
0: Speaking of cold winter days,
1: yes.
0: Erin mm-hmm. writes about this.
1: Oh, yeah, yeah.
0: She says, we have lived in Alaska, for mm-hmm. 48 years, and believe in public radio. It has been our companion on many a cold and dark winter day. We usually listen to our local station, but we'll often tune in to MPR for classical music.
1: Wow, nice.
0: Erin, what a lovely thing. You don't have to be right in the neighborhood.
1: That's right.
0: To enjoy Minnesota Public Radio, and you certainly don't have to be right in the neighborhood, to financially support us. And
1: right.
0: We need you so that we can move forward without federal funding for a second year, and who knows, a third, a fifth, a tenth. We can't know what the future holds, but we do have a very realistic view of of the present and the near future, and we rely on you. Bottom line, your classical MP.

0: there everywhere, but it is here. And it's here because of listener support, of membership. I say this probably a couple of times during every drive. I'm going to say it for the first time today, Mindy.
1: Yes.
0: And that is, yes. And that is, you and I meet people who travel around or have family in other places or lived in other places. And they say, you know, public radio's fine, but it's better here in Minnesota. Why is that? And I say, well, thank you for saying that. There's plenty of good public radio stations around the country. But here's the reason. Members.
1: Yeah.
0: Membership.
1: Yeah.
0: The membership
1: right.
0: support
1: that's
0: makes
1: right.
0: it better and makes it. And if you think it's better, that's why. So if you're not a member yet, now's the time to become one. Join the 11,000 that we will have by the end of the week. I am positive and confident. 1-800-227-2811 or yourclassicalmpr.org. And how about, let's bring back the Minnesota Orchestra again. They've been on a break with AGOA conducting. This is a recording made in the 90s. And this is music originally for piano, but orchestrated by Ravel, Carnival by Schumann.

0: originally for piano by Schumann, Carnival, and we heard Ravel's orchestration of it, played by the Minnesota Orchestra and AGOA.
1: Cleverly done.
0: Yeah, cleverly done. Talk about colorful, right?
1: Yeah.
0: Nicely done, and you heard it right here on your classical Minnesota Public Radio. Mindy Ratner's here with me. I'm
1: yes,
0: Tom Crane for a few more minutes.
1: I want to share some remarks from Deborah and Mark, who are sustaining members of Minnesota Public Radio. They're from Eden Prairie, and they say MPR is a jewel, and we want to support it as one would anything worth having. We also want all MPR hosts and staff to realize their brilliant light will not go out in Minnesota.
0: Wow.
1: Oh, dear.
0: Yeah. Oh dear. Exactly. Yes. Pass the Kleenex, exactly. That's really lovely.
1: Thank you, you too.
0: Yeah, thank you. How about this now, in a different vein, from Nancy in Hastings? Did you see this? I played classical NPR in my barn when I had horses.
1: Oh, yeah?
0: They loved it. When someone would change the radio to anything else, my older mare would start kicking her stall until it was changed back.
1: Oh, no!
0: This is like something from, All Creatures Great and Small.
1: Oh, I love it. I love it.
0: She did this at a boarding facility. The owners were stunned and never changed her radio station again. Her radio station.
1: Hey.
0: Yeah.
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0: Mm-hmm.
1: 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And then do it.
0: Mm-hmm.
1: Choose an amount and just do it. Give it a try. If you've never done it before, this is not like flying to the moon or anything. It's not hard, and it's really important. So that's all I have to say about that. YourClassicalNPR.org or 800-227-2811. Thomas, what a pleasure.
0: Well, likewise. A pleasure. It's a lot lower risk than flying to the moon.
1: Don't you think?
0: I do. I think it'll be easier. And I know that you've probably done more complicated things. So thanks so much.
1: Maybe not more important than this.
0: Maybe not more important. Exactly. Mindy Ratner, always a pleasure. Thank you. And it's been great getting to hear from all the listeners this afternoon, becoming members of Your Classical Minnesota Public Radio at yourclassicalnpr.org or 1-800-227-2811. 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Tomorrow, upper 70s, lower 70s, it looks like, on Wednesday. The music continues at 7. Hey, Steve, what do you got there? Is that an old-fashioned alarm clock?
2: Yeah, with the bells on top. You like that?
0: Yeah, that's a nice one.
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0: And you are going to be here each weekday at 6 with the music to wake us up and get us started.
2: 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I'm Steve Seal. Wake up with me mornings.
0: And I'm Tom Cran, the one that doesn't need an alarm clock, driving home with you afternoons.
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